0: country, and she knows it. Luke Bryan, who I had on the show recently talking about that song.
1: It's designed to get girls being proud of their country and having fun. And, you know, I think when you look back at Country Girls Shake It For Me, which is, good Lord, like so many years ago, and then I can come along years later and still kind of have fun with that topic. I mean, I think nobody ever gets tired of dancing. Nobody ever gets tired of smiling. Nobody, you know, and most girls in songs really, I think they like getting bragged about too. So that's kind of,
0: you know, we do.
1: Yeah, yeah, you got to. You can never prop the proper country girls up enough, love on them enough.
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I hope you join us. Here's Hudson Westbrook by request. It's Painted You Pretty.

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1: 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I mean, regardless of the business side of it, though, it's a party with music. And to have an opportunity to go out on a stage with all your friends, it's just a celebration, man. I look at it like a celebration. Come see us. We're going to be having a blast.
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She was recently spotted out and about in Nashville with Tucker Wetmore, and the rumors are flying online right now that the two of them have got to be dating. It's Ella Langley with Love and Life Again.

0: 9 CMA nominations for her. It's Ella Langley in Love and Life again. I'm Bev Brady. Just got a request for some Thomas Rhett, so we're going to play him next. And if he had a passion project album, here's what it would be.
1: Probably something in the Motown space. Or literally being able to hire an orchestra for like a month and go write some kind of Sinatra-esque type songs and be able to sing them live with the orchestra the way that they did it back then. I think that would be, I can't tell you it'd be good, but it'd be something that I think would be really fun.
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1: If you ask them, they want to be a country singer, which I've told them don't do. It's like, you think it's easy because you ride around on private jets and buses and stuff with dad, and we have these expensive, you know, trips and all this stuff. And it looks really good on paper, but I was like, you guys weren't around for all the hard work, like the real hard work, like looking at a McDonald's and not being able to go in and buy food, like literally starving for country music. What else do you want to be? I want to be a vet, and I also want to be a teacher, and I want to be a pastor. But then after that, I'm thinking maybe I could be a lawyer. And so, like, yeah, and as far as music, I've tried to talk them out of country music, but the problem is they both sing really damn good. So I haven't told them that yet, though. I'm like, I'm keeping that a little secret. I'm like, they don't, and Brandy's like, you know, they've got it, right? Like, whatever you have, they've got it. I'm like, yeah, but don't tell them. Don't tell them till they're older. Let them make their own decisions.
0: Yeah, but don't tell them. I like that. Here's Cody's latest. It's Horseback. 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

going to be coming on the show with us tomorrow night. It kicks off at 7 o'clock. Don't miss out. We're going to have a great conversation. He's got lots going on right now, y'all. Here's Carry On Country Nights Live.

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2: Dolly Parton's estate has fired her nephew, Brian Seaver, the same relative who first announced her passing, after he allegedly threatened violence toward employees. The estate also secured a temporary restraining order. Freedom Fest, the Kid Rock event planned for this weekend, has been canceled after selling only 6 VIP tickets. The promoter was banking on at least 100 VIPs at $1,000 each, saying free admission and parking made VIP sales essential. And Garth Brooks has announced stop number 7 on its Blame It All on My Roots tour, 3 nights in Tulsa, Oklahoma. Tickets go on sale next Friday. Brooks, born and raised in Yukon, often adds surprise shows, so fans should stay alert. That's your Country Nights Live news update. I'm Bev Rainey.
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1: So Jelly Roll had a very unexpected positive consequence to losing so much weight.
2: I was colorblind. I couldn't see. I seen shades of colors. Like, I general concepts, but like hunter green, emerald green, like what, green's green to me. I never realized there was nuances and prettiness and that some were brighter and toned different. I just seen them like shades. I'd say 9 months into no sugar, I forgot what it was, but it was a plant at our house. And I come outside and I grab my wife and I go, dude, how long have we had that pretty purple tulip there? She was like, you've walked by that plant for 2 years. What are you talking about? And slowly I started looking around the next few days, and over the next months I was like, I'm seeing clear color.
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7: 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Thank you for cranking us up. And as a nice thank you, we got a chance for you to go see Low Cash. They're going to be playing The Shed

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0: Hey, what's up? It's Mac. I just want to say thank you for listening to WIBK online or on the stream, on the app, wherever you are. Thank you for cranking us up. And as a nice thank you, we got a chance for you to go see Low Cash. They're going to be playing The Shed October 10th down in Maryville. We got a free chance of tickets for you. 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

0: Kenny Chesney is on the show tonight. My name's Justin. This is The Overnight Ride. The album Silver Sands Marina is out right now. The track listing had a couple interesting songs. Sad Casino, Shot a Car into Space. Some unexpected titles. Are you trying to keep people guessing on this new album?
1: Well, one of the reasons that, that's a good word, guessing, because I the album cover is kind of has people guessing. Okay. You know, my face isn't right on the album cover saying "Come by me," right?
2: Yeah.
1: it's a sign of Silver Sands Marina. I wanted it that way because I felt it might have people guessing, and maybe there's a little mystery to what's behind that sign, right? And I love that about these songs.
0: So what is the Silver Sands Marina to you?
1: Well, I think we all have, look, it's a small marina in New Hampshire, mm-hmm. but we all have that place where we felt a certain kind of human connection. I have that place in East Tennessee. And I think everybody has, whether it's a marina or whatever it is. But the thing I loved about this song, and one of the reasons I wanted to title the record this, we live in a world of a lot of fake intimacy. The thing I loved about Silver Sands Marina was it was a real human moment of connection. And that really spoke to me. And I loved that those two people had that day, that moment, probably knowing it wasn't going to go anywhere, but they had that moment. And it's something that they take, you know, they stuff it away in a corner of their brain somewhere for the rest of their life.
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0: 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Where your story begins. This is the trail you blaze yourself. How will you finish? Ingles, we're with you every step of the way.
1: 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And as a nice thank you, we got a chance for you to go see Low Cash. 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
1: 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Thank you for cranking us up. And as a nice thank you, we got a chance for you to go see Low Cash. They're going to be playing The Shed October 10th down in Maryville. 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

0: The album is Silver Sands Marina. It's out right now. My name's Justin. It's The Overnight Ride. Kenny Chesney is here. Now, a couple of these songs have been sitting around for a while, right?
1: Well, look, I have this file on my computer at the house. Mm-hmm. And it's just songs that I love. And that's gotten bigger over the years. But that doesn't necessarily mean they fit on any specific record. So Carry On is one of those songs. And there's a song on the record that I did with Megan Maroney called It Just Got Weird. Those two songs have been in that file for several years. Mm-hmm. I mean, over 5 years. And so it just goes to show you, you never know where a song's going to land. And I'm a big believer in songs have a place. And they just hadn't fit on previous records before. I spend so much time putting together a record and trying to have it as cohesive as it can possibly be. And so, a couple of these songs have been in the file for a while.
2: Do they like eat away at you? You look at them, you're like, maybe this time, maybe next time?
1: Well, they've gotten close a couple of times, yeah. You know. I wouldn't say eat away at me, but it's probably more frustrating for the writers because I tell them this could possibly be the record, and then it gets moved to another record. But finally, those two songs made it. Other than those two songs, the rest of the record is pretty new songs.
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4: 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Thank you for cranking us up. And as a nice thank you, we got a chance for you to go see Low Cash. They're going to be playing The Shed October 10th down in Maryville. 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

My name's Justin. This is the Overnight Ride. As always, catch me on Instagram, Justin Off Air. 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It's Jordan Davis, and take it from me.

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1: Hey, what's up? It's Mac. I just want to say thank you for listening to WIBK online or on the stream, on the app, wherever you are. Thank you for cranking us up. And as a nice thank you, we got a chance for you to go see Low Cash. They're going to be playing The Shed October 10th down in Maryville. 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
1: Hey, what's up? 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And as a nice thank you, we got a chance for you to go see Low Cash. 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

0: Kenny Chesney back on the show tonight. My name's Justin. This is The Overnight Ride. The new album, Silver Sands Marina. It's out right now. You said the title track of the album is very intimate. Do you find that this album is intimate throughout?
1: Well, I mean, it's pretty, I mean, there's moments of intimacy in it. It Just Got Weird is very intimate, you know, but there's also some having fun. And there's also, I would say it's just, Silver Sands Marina is a state of mind.
2: So we went Take Her Home, just to say we did, to Carry On. Were you like, let's do kind of like a fun islandy vibe song next when you came out with this one?
1: Getting back to what you just said, there is a lot of human life moments on this record. Carry On, I really was attracted to it because in my own way, I try to, you know, whether it's good or bad, I take my life and make it harder than it has to be sometimes, right? And this song just kind of reminded me that I don't have to do that. Mm-hmm. But it also had the line in it that's kind of become my mantra out there on the road and in my life is if it feels good, do it. If it doesn't, then don't. And sometimes it can be that simple.
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4: 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They're going to be playing The Shed October 10th down in Maryville. 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

0: 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Ingles, we're with you every step of the way.
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0: My name's Justin. It is the Overnight Ride. Kenny Chesney is on the show tonight. Last time we talked, you were
1: figuring out how to take the tour shows and put them in the Sphere. Now are you kind of going, what can we take from the Sphere to the tour?
2: You know, the one thing that we didn't get to have at Sphere was the blue marlin that I caught off of the North Drop in the Virgin Islands years ago. It's been kind of the tour mascot for a long time, and we've always had it stage left. We didn't get to put that up on stage at the Sphere, So now we get to bring the marlin back. We get to be in that big energy again, and we're looking very forward to it. To see all those faces and to feel that wave of passion and energy coming at me and the band, we just can't wait, you know. And so we've been away from it for a minute.
1: Yeah.
2: And we love playing Sphere. It took us to a different place emotionally, neurologically. I mean, in so many ways, it was great for us. But there is a certain feeling you get when you go to a town and you see a lot of people that are very proud to have you in their town. There's an ownership to that. And so we're looking forward to feeling that.
3: Be right back.
4: 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The Overnight Ride will be right back.
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1: Shaboozy is releasing a music video for every song on his brand new album. When you watch them back to back on YouTube, it's one big movie. 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Kevin Powers, Shaboozy, it's Move On the Overnight Ride.

0: what's up? It's Mac. I just want to say thank you for listening to WIBK online or on the stream, on the app, wherever you are. Thank you for cranking us up. And as a nice thank you, we got a chance for you to go see Low Cash. They're going to be playing The Shed October 10th down in Maryville. 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
0: Hey, what's up? 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Thank you for cranking us up. And as a nice thank you, we got a chance for you to go see Low Cash. They're going to be playing The Shed October 10th down in Maryville. 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

0: say so. Kenny Chesney back on the show tonight. My name's Justin. It's the Overnight Ride. The new tour, the original Vibe Room tour. Hardcore fans probably know the Vibe Room. What is it?
1: Well, the Vibe Room was started in 2002. Actually, it started in 2001. We didn't name it till 2002. Okay. But it was a room we created when our life changed that created community on the road. Community with each other, the whole road family, with radio, with family. Before shows and after shows, it was a moment and a place for us to get together, to raise a glass before we went on stage, and to realize how fortunate we are and how grateful we are that we have music in our life and that we get to give it to the world. And that's how it was started and why it was started. And that was several years ago. We still have it.
2: Naming the tour after that, it's kind of like a return to roots almost.
1: Yeah, I guess so. But it's just, you know, reminding everybody, you know, how fortunate we are to have each other. And I say that when I say that, it's me, the band, the crew, but it's the relationship with the audience. And we're just very, we've been very blessed. But I like the idea of, you know, having one spot for all of us to get together and our friends at radio to tell them thank you, and because we have built something very special together.
0: So you get the exhibit at the Country Music Hall of Fame. You walk through the exhibit. Was there something in there that made you say, I totally forgot about that?
1: Well, you know, not when I went through it, but when putting it together, yeah. You know, was that took a lot of time. We did a lot of digging. You know, there's so much stuff in that thing. You know, when you go through it and you see your life laid out in front of you like that so far, you know, but it was all the early stuff. There's the one thing that I couldn't believe they found was people under 30 won't know what this is, but it's a cassette tape.
2: Mm-hmm.
1: And so I had a demo of one of the first songs I ever wrote. They had that cassette tape of that demo, one of the first songs I ever wrote in the Hall of Fame. I couldn't believe it. And I didn't even give it to them. Somebody else gave it to them.
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4: 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And as a nice thank you, we got a chance for you to go see Low Cash. They're going to be playing The Shed October 10th down in Maryville. 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
2: 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And as a nice thank you, we got a chance for you to go see Low Cash. 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
2: 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And as a nice thank you, we got a chance for you to go see Low Cash. 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

0: This is where it starts. Where your story begins. This is the trail you blaze yourself. How will you finish? Ingles, we're with you every step of the way.
1: 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Thank you for cranking us up. And as a nice thank you, we got a chance for you to go see Low Cash. They're going to be playing The Shed October 10th down in Maryville. 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
0: Fall forecast.
2: Well, we are kicking off Big Orange Friday with a beautiful stretch of weather. It is going to come with a little bit of a chill in the air, especially for those morning hours, and maybe some patchy fog. But this will gradually burn off, making way to mostly sunny skies and very comfortable conditions for the afternoon. In the WVLT Fersler Weather Center, I'm meteorologist Sydney Sullivan.
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3: 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And as a nice thank you, we've got a chance for you to go see Low Cash. 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
3: 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Thank you for cranking us up. And as a nice thank you, we've got a chance for you to go see Low Cash. They're going to be playing The Shed October 10th down in Maryville. 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
1: Good Friday morning from the WVLT Newsroom. I'm Will Puck. And McGee Tyson Airport is preparing for what they expect to be the busiest weekend ever. This as thousands of all fans and the president come to town. They say nearly 10,000 people are expected to fly out on Sunday alone. Security will tighten. Ground stops or delays are possible when the president arrives and departs. Travelers are urged to arrive 3 hours before their flight and prepare for longer lines. With President Trump's historic visit, UT is heightening security around Neyland Stadium. Officials are telling you to arrive early. Stadium gates will open at 9 Saturday morning, 3 hours ahead of kickoff. There will also be enhanced checkpoints and Secret Service screenings in and around the stadium. Also expect heavier traffic, temporary road closures, and added traffic control on and around campus. And make sure you don't bring prohibited items in. That means no coolers, laser pointers, selfie sticks, rangefinders, nor large backpacks. And this morning, we're learning that Knoxville native Johnny Knoxville will be the guest picker for College Game Day. He graduated from South Young High School in 1989, now known as South Doyle. Back in July, he helped raise more than $80,000 to build a new state-of-the-art weight room for the Cherokees. From the WVLT Newsroom, I'm Will Puckett with three things you need to know.
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2: Fall forecast.
3: Friday is shaping up to be a picture-perfect fall-like day. We'll start off with a little bit of cloud cover, maybe some patchy fog before more sunshine returns, and afternoon highs climbing into the mid to upper 70s with low humidity. Rinse and repeat heading on into the weekend, but get set for a bit of a chilly start to our Saturday. In the WVLT First Alert Weather Center, I'm meteorologist Sydney Sullivan.
4: 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When the Vols play, turn it up. 107.7 WIVK.

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2: Joey, I opened your phone up yesterday to get some videos off of it, and I saw your to-do list on there. And one of the things on there says, call the Animal Cracker Company.
3: What?
2: And I just want to know why? Why would you need to do that?
4: I'm violated here.
3: What?
4: We bought some, a box of Animal Crackers, the Barnum ones.
3: Yes. Mm-hmm.
4: All right, for the kids' lunches. Well, like 6 or 7 of the little bags weren't sealed, like the glue or came undone. So it's open like a pita.
3: And they're falling out.
4: Right. But I looked at the package and it said 100% satisfaction guarantee. Call this number if you have any issues. So that's all that is. I just need to call Mondelez and say, hey, we got some issues with our Animal Crackers.
2: What are you expecting from that, though? Like a refund?
4: I'm expecting them to mail me a certificate to get another one.
3: I don't know what's weirder. The fact that you want to call the Animal Cracker Company and complain, or the fact that it's on your to-do list.
4: You don't put weird stuff on your to-do list?
3: I don't even have a to-do list.
4: Like, I'm so OCD. I don't know if OCD is the right word, ADHD, that I'll put the most minuscule things on there. I remember somebody years ago at work, I had a written to-do list, and they found it. I had written on my to-do list to go to the bathroom. And she was like,
3: why?
4: Because there was a sense of completeness with my thoughts. If I just write everything down, yeah.
3: I have never in my 47 years ever heard of anybody writing on their to-do list, use the bathroom.
2: We're scheduling that.
4: Well, yeah. I used to do that in the morning. When I started mornings, I would wake up, I would type out a schedule on my phone of what I needed to do that morning, minute by minute.
3: What?
4: Because I felt like it would help me be on time. So I'd be like, get up, and I'd write, you know, eat, and then I put another time down for brush teeth.
3: Yeah, for me, it's hit snooze 12 times, roll over, decide if I have time to put on makeup, feed the dog, put on my drawers, and then you're done.
4: Hi, Joey. Nice to meet you. I'm a quirky boy.
1: Joey and Nancy.
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14: A better life with Dr. Sanjay Gupta.
15: Few decades ago, life expectancy in the United States was about average for a wealthy country. Since then, we've slipped toward the bottom, while South Korea has skyrocketed toward the top, gaining almost 8 years of life expectancy since the year 2000. So what are they doing that we are not? Kids grow up eating vegetables, real fresh food, even at school lunch. People stay physically and socially active into old age. One 79-year-old put it like this: "I'm with friends, laughing all day. There is no room for sickness," she said. Koreans also lean hard on preventive care instead of waiting until they're sick. Look, we can't overhaul our healthcare system overnight, but we can borrow some of these habits. One more vegetable, a little bit more movement, and a few more friends. I'm Dr. Sanjay Gupta, helping you live a better life.
12: Joey and Nancy, keeping Knoxville weird since, well, this morning

This is where it starts. Where your story begins. This is the trail you blaze yourself. How will you finish? Ingles, we're with you every step of the way.

0: what's all this Philly hollering and carrying on?
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7: I'm not a deep thinker. I'm more of a surface level.
5: Don't ask any more questions. Lest we sound stupid.
8: Good morning. Good morning.
0: I've listened to WLVK all my life, and I've never heard such stupid stuff.
1: This is Sherry from Seymour. Here comes my two favorite people, Joey and Nancy. Yeah!
9: Joey and Nancy in the morning.
10: Good morning! Where you at? Good.
11: Good morning!
10: That's Joey and Nancy on a football Friday, on a Dolly Day. It is 9/25/2026. We'll be celebrating today.
11: I feel like I should have worn pink today.
10: Yeah.
11: But I was in Vols. I need a Dolly Vols shirt. That's what I needed
10: they
11: for today.
10: They do. They're all over the place.
11: That's what I should have worn today.
10: What if her, I would imagine her estate gets a cut of that.
11: Oh,
10: you can't just
11: sure.
10: use her image. But yeah, so throughout the show, we'll be playing Dolly songs. And definitely at 9 a.m., 2 p.m., and 5 p.m., we'll be playing 9 to 5. So that's coming up. And I know she's in hot tea this morning. And this is not Dolly drama news. This is actually kind
11: this
10: of...
11: This is very sweet.
10: Some sweet, bittersweet news about Dolly's last recording ever. Something happened yesterday. I don't know if I was going to talk about it because nobody cares. I was in the, Merrillville Target last night. Had some time to kill, so I went there with my son. We were walking around, and we had to go. I said, we got to go. We got to go pick your brother up. He was at this, class he goes to out there. I got lost in the Target, and I mean legitimately lost. I walked in a circle, and I said, we just passed the Nintendo again, because he had been playing it.
11: Mm-hmm.
10: And I think what's going on, I've never been in that Target, is that it's one of those offset Targets where the entrance is on the side.
11: Yes.
10: But it's on the opposite side of the North Shore Target.
11: Correct.
10: Flip. I lost my bearings in the Target.
11: I will say I've been to that Target before and I love it. Don't get me wrong. But I've gotten lost in that one too. It's like everything is flip-flopped and it's backwards from like what we know.
10: Right.
11: But I wonder if people that live in Merrillville come over to like the North Shore Target or the Clinton Highway Target, and you get lost.
10: Probably.
11: Like if you're not in your normal store and then Lord forbid you go to the one in Turkey Creek that's three times the size of the other ones. I get lost going in all of them.
10: Yeah, stores that have different layouts. I was in New York once, and I think it was near Times Square. There was a three or four level, maybe five, Walgreens with the escalators.
11: And it's a thin one.
10: Yeah, tiny.
11: Like it's narrow.
10: Yes.
11: But it's really tall. Been in that one.
10: It was just up we go. Oh, mm-hmm. you need ibuprofen. Oh, you got to go to level five on that one.
11: Mm-hmm.
10: That place was like a whole ride in there.
11: Well, in Atlanta, going back to Target, Atlanta's got a two-story Target, which is crazy weird.
10: Oh, that is weird.
11: Mm-hmm. You put your buggy on this little thing and it goes and takes it upstairs for you.
10: Well, the other place I went the other day, where they've completely like moved things around, is the Walmart on
11: Walbrook.
10: Yes, by Walker Springs.
11: Yes.
10: And that place is redone. If you don't live in Knoxville, you're like, I don't know what you're talking about. But Walmarts do change their layouts.
11: I was there last night, ironically, getting Ben a white t-shirt, and we couldn't find anything. They have moved everything around, and they have got the biggest Tennessee section I have ever seen. Half of like the parking lot is closed off. Y'all, they are getting some nice and cute clothes.
10: Yeah.
11: They've got mannequins. They've got displays. I'm like, look at y'all being all Target and everything.
10: I mean, need them to put their aisle numbers back up, though.
11: Oh, seriously.
10: Because it was just pieces of paper that would you have like a handwritten B29. And I'm like, I don't know where I'm
11: at. I was trying to find the baby section, and it is north of the dog food section now, which I don't know where the dog food section was before. I think it was near the outdoors, but it's in the back. I was lost as last year's Easter egg last night, but we got in and we got out.
10: Could be worse. Could be worse. We're here. We're healthy. We're live. It's Joey and Nancy. Group therapy is next. We're going to help somebody with whatever they need. They're calling up. And like I said, we're going to celebrate Dolly a few times today. I know we got a Dolly song coming up. And our last pair of Kenny Chesney tickets around 7:05. We're playing Chipmunk Chesney. If you want to win, you better stay right here.
2: 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And as a nice thank you, we got a chance for you to go see Low Cash. They're going to be playing The Shed October 10th down in Maryville. 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
4: Good morning from the WVLT Newsroom on this Friday. I'm Will Puckett. Well, we're just about 1 month into new Knox County Sheriff Brent Gibson's first term in office. We sat down with him to talk about several topics, including flock cameras. Sheriff Gibson saying the cameras are a great tool and wants to be transparent in how they're used. He says they've been using the cameras for about 8 years, says they need to keep up with the technology. We have more in our interview with Sheriff Brent Gibson inside your WVLT News app. Well, in Anderson County, some are raising questions about whether to continue to use the flock cameras and if it's even legal. The sheriff's office uses 4 flock cameras in Anderson County, with one of them being mobile. Recently, the county's law director determined their contract with flock is void. The county's budget committee is expected to review the contract next month. Sheriff Russell Barker says the cameras will stay on until then. And in Fentress County, they're pushing back against a possible nuclear waste repository. Earlier this year, Governor Bill Lee announced the state was a finalist for a nuclear lifestyle innovation campus. In a letter, Fentress County Executive Jacob Rosenbaum says he does not support any storage of spent nuclear material because of the potential consequences for the county's land and water. County Commission passed a resolution Monday opposing a nuclear repository, saying any potential consideration for such a facility should be transparent about the risks involved. From the WVLT Newsroom, I'm Will Puckett with three things you need to know.
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2: Fall forecast.
6: Well, we are kicking off Big Orange Friday with a beautiful stretch of weather. It is going to come with a little bit of a chill in the air, especially for those morning hours. It may be some patchy fog, but this will gradually burn off, making way to mostly sunny skies and very comfortable conditions for the afternoon. In the WVLT First Alert Weather Center, I'm meteorologist Sydney Sullivan.
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1: Kelly's on group therapy. What's going on, Kelly?
2: All right. My boyfriend sleeps with his childhood teddy bear. I'm not joking. Yes. Whenever I stay at his house, I notice he still sleeps with his teddy bear named Smokey. He got it from his parents when he was a little kid, and he apparently has slept with it ever since. You know?
1: I'm just soaking it all in. So, wait, how old's your boyfriend?
2: I mean, we're in our 20s, you know?
1: What are you trying to figure out? What advice can we provide?
2: Honestly, all right, the story just, you know, it continues, because I understand being sentimental about, like, childhood things, but Smokey isn't just sitting on the shelf. Like, he sleeps in the bed, you know, with when I'm at my boyfriend's, but Smokey also travels with him. If he stays at my house or we go on vacation, Smokey comes too.
1: I mean, we got a pet pterodactyl that we take places. Terry, the pterodactyl was in our wedding, and we used to say goodnight to him every night.
3: But I feel like that is you and your wife's thing together. It's not something off the farm that dear old Babs gave you, Joey. And this is going to sound like very hypocritical, and I know what I'm about to say is going to sound that way, but I'm like, for a girl, it's not weird, but for a guy, it kind of is.
1: I
3: mean nothing by that. But, okay, does he try to hide Smokey?
2: Oh, no. He thinks it's funny. He says it's no big deal. You know, it is funny. I'm not going to break up with him over it, but, I just want to decide for myself, is it actually sweet or just really weird for a grown man?
1: Met both?
3: Oh, I don't think it's weird. I think it's hilarious.
1: Yeah. I don't think I have.
3: I guess I know he's not trying to hide it from you. I guess I meant more like his buddies. When his buddies come over, do they notice Smokey? Is Smokey out there hanging out with them?
2: No, Smokey stays in the bedroom, you know, and he's like a bed maker. He makes his bed, you know, but Smokey sits on the made bed. So,
1: to be fair, everybody in my house recently got a squish pillow, shape of an animal.
3: Mm-hmm.
1: And I was the only one who didn't get one. I'll be honest, I was a little butt hurt. I'm like, I would have taken an elephant or something. Anything, a bear.
3: They are great to nap on, let me tell you.
1: I did. Yeah. And I'm 43, so, you know, I don't know. I mean, I don't think it's a big deal. Kelly's on the phone. Her boyfriend still sleeps with a stuffed teddy bear named Smokey. And Smokey goes on vacations, comes to her house, and she wants to know if it's weird or, you know, whatever.
4: I think it's cute. I'm just saying you'd have to pry my stuffed animals out of my cold, dead hands to get them away from me.
3: Carly has several. She just doesn't want to admit it on air.
4: No, there's three in my bed right now. There's Pinkie Pie the dinosaur, and then there's two monkeys named Sophie and Annabelle. Okay?
1: Yeah, people are unswiping right now on hands.
3: Yes, they are.
4: That's it.
1: All right, Kelly. Let's help her out. 656-9485. You got any advice? Even better, have you ever dealt with this? You ever dated somebody and they still sleep with their stuffy? Their banky? 656-9485. We're coming right back.
0: Joey and Nancy.
5: Hey, good morning. Right now, we're all doing very well. It's quiet, the weather cooperating. No major secondaries blocked. But I'm going to warn you about this all morning long. It's going to be an extremely busy day. It's going to be a wild weekend. You've got a lot of government folks in town for the president's visit tomorrow. And a lot of extra traffic for UT's victory over Texas. King Pure Water reduces chronic water conditions called skin condition. Look, softer water is better water.
6: A beautiful big orange Friday on tap with afternoon highs in the 70s with low humidity and lots of sunshine. In the WVLT First Alert Weather Center, I'm meteorologist Sydney Sullivan.
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2: I want to know, is it weird that my boyfriend still sleeps with his childhood teddy bear, or should I just let him have his Smokey?
1: Yeah, is it a teddy bear named Smokey that travels on vacation?
3: Good morning. What do you have to say?
4: I think it's fine. My boyfriend, I've actually been with him almost 4 years. He has a teddy bear, too. His name is Baxter. He doesn't really make him talk, but he even, like, moves his head around, you know, for mannerisms. It's fine. It's all fine, girl, as long as he is giving you the love more.
3: That's right.
4: And not Smokey. It's good. It's fine.
3: Like, I don't know if anybody has ever seen that horrendous movie, Ted, but that is what's going on in my head. Like, they are picking the bear over their girlfriends, and I don't think this is happening. I think it's hilarious. I can envision the two of you all getting married and, like, Smokey being the ring bearer as a joke. I just want to give your boyfriend's parents props for giving him something that's that quality, that it's lasted this long.
1: Wait, what's the what is condition of Smokey? Is he still plump, or has he become ratty?
2: That's a fine question. He's had him restuffed at some point. He has to have his fur is, like, he's not, like, super matted and gross or anything, but you know, he's quite an old bear.
3: How is the smell?
2: The smell is fine. He's kind of not fragrant. It smells like his bed.
1: Yeah, I don't think it's a big deal. Like, who cares? Our Terry the pterodactyl was our ring bearer.
3: Was he really?
1: Well, he wasn't the ring bearer. We had a human child for that. But Terry was in our wedding photos. Seriously, like, whatever.
3: I think it's funny.
1: Hey, but you know what? I have an idea. Don't make it weird at all. Adopt Smokey into your life. Make it a part of y'all's routine.
3: Yeah.
1: If he'll bring you into that that circle of trust.
3: Take Smokey out to dinner with you. Take Smokey to coffee shops.
1: Whatever.
2: Oh, my God.
3: Smokey can have his own Instagram page.
1: There you go.
5: No, bring back your childhood stuffed animal, and they can be friends.
1: Yeah, they could be friends.
5: It'll be so cute.
1: Yeah.
2: Go up in the attic and take a look around.
1: Smokey and Tickle Me Elmo hanging out.
2: Smokey.
1: Too weird. All right, Kelly. Hey, by the way, it could be worse. There was a guy who called up, and his girlfriend called him sniffing his own socks.
3: So this is way better than that.
1: Could be weirder. All right, thanks for calling Group Therapy, Kelly.
2: Thank you, guys. Appreciate the advice.
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0: 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She said it was her favorite song of all her songs. 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
1: Uh-huh.
0: But I think every hour this morning, we're playing a different Dolly song. And we could just, I feel like we could celebrate this woman for years.
1: Well, and it's not just us here in East Tennessee. She was a worldwide icon. In fact, I was reading this morning and it caught me off guard. Oregon, like the state of, has declared 9/25 as Dolly Parton Day. And I'm like, Oregon?
0: Right.
1: I don't know why that caught me off guard.
0: Well, California did the same thing.
1: They did, but California, I don't know, because she like had a house in Hollywood. She was, I don't know.
0: Right.
1: Oregon caught me off guard for some reason. I don't know why. And of course, Nashville declared it 9/25 day. They named their airport after Dolly Parton.
0: You've got Sevier County, Sevierville. I'm going to miss some. Pittman Center, Gatlinburg. At the Dolly statue, which is at the courthouse, right?
1: Yes.
0: Sevier County. At 9 a.m., they're going to have probably the official proclamation. So that'll happen. I'm sure to be on the news. Our friends over at WVLT will cover that. I got an email from my kid's school. It's kind of a combo Dolly / Vols Day.
1: Cool.
0: So I'm guessing they're encouraging the kids, I'm imagining, to wear, you know, Dollies. Ooh, imagine kids just show up in big old blonde wigs. Can you wear those to school? Let's see. The gym I go to, National Fitness, is doing a Dolly Day today. It is neat to see.
1: Is that an ab workout? They should do Dolly-themed workouts at National Fitness because, you know, she had a tiny little waist.
0: Every joke I have, I can't say.
1: Oh.
0: Every
1: I wasn't
0: response. A lot of bench press today at the gym. But no, it's really cool. It's really cool to be able to celebrate her. So we've got more of that on the way. If you do have a Dolly song you want to hear, why don't you let us know and we'll try to sneak it in. It's Joey and Nancy.
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3: Good morning from the WVLT Newsroom. I'm Will Puckett. In Knox County, AMR is celebrating their director as he's set to step down. Chief Jerry Harnish's career in Knoxville EMS spans more than four decades. He started with Rural Metro back in 1980, eventually becoming fire chief before later joining AMR. Harnish says he's not fully retired. He'll still be doing some project work for AMR. Well, today, cities across the country are celebrating Dolly Day, calling it 9/25 Day. It includes right here in East Tennessee, Sevier County, Dolly's home, will officially proclaim today as Dolly Parton Day. The Queen of East Tennessee died last month. County leaders will sign a proclamation outside the historic courthouse where her statue rests. That's happening this morning at 9. Everyone is welcome to attend. And right now, you can buy tickets to see the first ever football game inside Covenant Health Park. The Covenant Health Classic is October 30th. Knoxville Catholic will square off against Baylor School of Chattanooga. You can get eyes on five-star UT recruit David Gabriel Georges. Tickets start at $10. The proceeds will go to Paint the Mountains Pink, a Covenant Health initiative aimed at breast cancer awareness, early detection, and screenings. From the WVLT Newsroom, I'm Will Puckett with three things you need to know.
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8: Fall forecast.
9: Friday is shaping up to be a picture-perfect fall-like day. We'll start off with a little bit of cloud cover, maybe some patchy fog before more sunshine returns, and afternoon highs climbing into the mid to upper 70s with low humidity. Rinse and repeat heading on into the weekend, but get set for a bit of a chilly start to our Saturday. In the WVLT First Alert Weather Center, I'm meteorologist Sydney Sullivan.
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0: Joey and Nancy show on WIVK. My wife has gone off the deep end.
1: Oh.
0: Yep. She told me I could talk about it, by the way, so don't you worry about it. You say whatever you want. Our internet is out. It's out today. It was out the other day. It's kind of been intermittent. Something's going on.
1: Okay.
0: Mm-hmm. And so when it goes out, you don't realize how much it affects. And we're in a place that our cell signal is a little iffy inside the house. So we use it all the time. She comes home. You know, first thing, my son's like, I can't get the Peppa Pig to play. You know, the internet's not working, right. Netflix. And she goes, hey, I see the trucks from the internet company across the street talking to the neighbor. Will you go out there and get their attention and let them know ours is down too? And I'm like, I don't want to talk.
1: You're to like, people. Can't you they go got out it there handled. And take care of it?
0: Gary's got it, whatever his name. I don't know his name. My neighbor. And she goes, well, what if they're working on his and they cut ours? And I'm like, I don't think it works that way. His is not connected to ours. So finally, she's like, well, you want me, the woman, to go out there and talk to these strange men?
1: She said that to you?
0: Basically.
1: Oh,
0: and I go, fine.
1: Oh, my God.
0: So I go out, and I see one of the guys working at the back of his truck. He's doing something with some cables. And I said, hey, man, our internet. And he kind of interrupts. And he said, yeah, something about the whole neighborhood. Should be ready in about 10 minutes. I said, hey, thanks. You know, go in peace. Whatever I said. Come back in. I tell her. She goes, are we sure he's with the company? I go, what do you mean? He's got the truck that says it. She goes, so do the wet bandits in Home Alone.
1: Oh, no. Just
0: the robbers in the movie Home Alone, they had a truck and appeared they were, what did they appear to be? Like electricians or something?
1: Plumbers.
0: Plumbers. She goes, we don't really, this could be some large conspiracy and they're pretending to be internet people. Why would they do that? I say.
1: Hold on.
0: That's my wife.
1: Hold on.
0: Yep.
1: Josta, I hope you're listening right now.
0: Talk to her.
1: Because you sent your husband out to talk to them.
0: That's a good
1: they
0: point.
1: Did not come and knock on your door no, and ask to come inside or do anything
0: true.
1: Like that.
0: It's true.
1: You made your husband go seek them out.
0: Uh-huh.
1: And then what? Did she want you to like check his badge number?
0: You make a good point, though, because the scammers are the randos that walk yard to yard.
1: That's what I'm saying.
0: And
1: this dude is in the street doing his job.
0: Right.
1: She sends you out there, and then she comes up with a conspiracy theory.
0: I'm like, dude, you sound like, what happened to you? What? Who scammed you? Like, how did we get here? We can't trust the dude. He had the yellow shirt on. I think he had a hard hat on, too.
1: Like, and you don't have Botox in your face, so I cannot imagine what your face said to your wife without having to use words.
0: I got to bite my tongue, man. I like my marriage.
1: Oh, mm-hmm. I bet you do, but just a honey, hunty.
0: Will you pray for her?
1: You think?
0: Yeah.
2: Joey and Nancy got all the
3: hot tea.
1: Dolly's last recording ever appears to be a song that she recorded for a U2 album just a couple of months before she passed away. I've got all that tea and more coming up next.
2: Joey and Nancy.
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3: 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They're going to be playing The Shed October 10th down in Maryville. 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

Hey, what's up? It's Mac. I just want to say thank you for listening to WIBK online or on the stream, on the app, wherever you are. Thank you for cranking us up. And as a nice thank you, we got a chance for you to go see Low Cash. 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

0: We just found out that Dolly's last musical recording was on a song with the band U2, and the leader of U2, Bono, says he can't even listen to the song anymore and hasn't even been released yet. He said, quote, "When she got ill, she got out of her bed to sing this song, and you can hear it in the recording, and I can't even listen to it now. She sang her heart out, and I cannot believe that that's an 80-year-old woman."
1: Wow.
0: I just think that's so sweet. And I think it's funny because in true Dolly fashion, she made it her own. Like, really, it was supposed to be an Irish folklore tune. And she's like, I got a better option. Here's my song, Torn. You redo it how you want to do it. I'll sing on it with you. And so Bono did, because you never, ever say no to Dolly.
1: No.
0: So this song gets recorded or gets released, I think, in November. We can all listen to it.
2: Can't wait to listen to it.
3: Hot tea.
0: Well, this is the definition of bougie. Tom Cruise does not read any of his scripts. He makes the director or the writer read it to him. So what happens is he says he, quote, doesn't want any of his ideas to invade it yet. I don't even know what that means. So basically think of them in like a small dark room with the director reading him the script of Top Gun.
2: What's the difference between reading a book and listening to the audiobook? It's the same thing.
0: He says that he's a, quote, popcorn guy, a meat and potatoes popcorn guy. He wants to know if it truly moves him and if he's invested in it. He even goes and talks to, like, the costume designers and the set designers to see how it makes him feel.
2: Okay. I guess.
0: Y'all, a woman drank toilet water to try to get out of a DUI. Let me explain. She was trying to fool a breathalyzer test after she crashed her bright red Mini Cooper into a police cruiser and drove off. So the cop took her to jail and was going to breathalyze her at the jail because he arrested her for a hit and run. So they left the door cracked open because they said, you cannot drink the water. It might affect the breathalyzer. So instead, she uses the toilet and then scoops the yellow water out.
2: No.
0: Yes, she does.
2: Okay, just leave it at that. Yeah. I can't hear.
0: She drank it, and honestly, that's not how a breathalyzer works. And I've heard all the tricks. Like, you suck on a penny, you pop a mint, whatever. But drinking toilet water was not on my bingo card. A breathalyzer, for your information, gets the particles out of your lungs, not your esophagus.
2: Who's thirsty? Drink up.

0: Tell you what, Bill needed a hurry. Not too bad so far. A couple of minutes early for Farragut, Rocky Hill, Powell, and Hall's traffic down Maynardville Highway down to Fountain City. No wrecks out of Main or Secondary. 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Good morning. I'm Pete Michaels.
1: A beautiful big orange Friday on tap with afternoon highs in the 70s with low humidity and lots of sunshine. In the WVLT First Alert Weather Center, I'm meteorologist Sydney Sullivan.
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15: What are all those hours of screen time doing to your child's developing brain? We don't fully know yet, but a new study out of SUNY Upstate Medical University makes this important point. Childhood, roughly from birth through age 25, is a critical window. The brain gets wired by real-world experiences, language, music, movement, and time spent face-to-face with other people. Learn a language or an instrument young comes far more easily than it ever will for an adult. The worry is that hours of fast, flashy screen time can crowd out exactly those experiences and even make ordinary life start to feel boring by comparison. You don't have to wait for decades of data to act. 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Play, music, conversation, time outside. Just cutting back a little bit can go a long way. I'm Dr. Sanjay Gupta. Helping you live a better life.
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4: Good Friday morning from the WVLT Newsroom. I'm Will Puck, and McGee Tyson Airport is preparing for what they expect to be the busiest weekend ever. This, as thousands of all fans and the president come to town. They say nearly 10,000 people are expected to fly out on Sunday alone. Security will tighten. Ground stops or delays are possible when the president arrives and departs. Travelers are urged to arrive 3 hours before their flight and prepare for longer lines. With President Trump's historic visit, UT is heightening security around Neyland Stadium. Officials are telling you to arrive early. Stadium gates will open at 9 Saturday morning, 3 hours ahead of kickoff. There will also be enhanced checkpoints and Secret Service screenings in and around the stadium. Also expect heavier traffic, temporary road closures, and added traffic control on and around campus. And make sure you don't bring prohibited items in. That means no coolers, laser pointers, selfie sticks, rangefinders, nor large backpacks. And this morning, we're learning that Knoxville native Johnny Knoxville will be the guest picker for College Game Day. He graduated from South Young High School in 1989, now known as South Doyle. Back in July, he helped raise more than $80,000 to build a new state-of-the-art weight room for the Cherokees. From the WVLT Newsroom, I'm Will Puckett with three things you need to know.
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2: Fall forecast.
7: Well, we are kicking off Big Orange Friday with a beautiful stretch of weather. It is going to come with a little bit of a chill in the air, especially for those morning hours. It may be some patchy fog, but this will gradually burn off, making way to mostly sunny skies and very comfortable conditions for the afternoon. In the WVLT First Alert Weather Center, I'm meteorologist Sydney Sullivan.
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10: I tell you what, we got one more pair of Kenny Chesney tickets for Nashville. We're playing Chipmunk Chesney next. We'll speed a Kenny song up. If you're the first to guess what Kenny song it is, you're going to get our last pair of tickets. And if you want to get lined up, be the first to guess, why don't you call now, 656-9485. 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
11: They came in thinking top dollar to that old cotton crop farmer. 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
3: Today and this morning, Kenny Chesney tickets going on sale for the brand new Nissan Stadium show, July 3rd, 2027. That place is going to smell brand new.
4: Oh, can you imagine being the first butt in the seat?
3: So cool. We got a pair of tickets we're giving out if you want to go. We're playing Chipmunk Chesney. Here is a clip of an actual Kenny Chesney song. You got to listen closely. That we have sped up like big time. First person to guess what the Kenny song is by calling 656-9485 wins the tickets. Check this out. Well, dang.
4: That was quick.
3: We'll do it one more time. 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
4: All right.
3: All right, 656-9485, Chipmunk Chesney. What is the Kenny song playing? 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
2: Our game is called Chipmunk Chesney. What is this Kenny song that's playing? Let's do it.
3: Okay.
2: All right, so people are calling right now, 656-9485. If they get it right, what do they get?
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2: All right, man, what do you think the Kenny song is?
4: I have no clue. Oh,
3: wow. All right. Bye. All right,
2: moving on to Ashley. Ashley, what song is it?
5: Is it She Thinks My Tractor's Sexy?
2: No.
3: No, so sorry. I know.
2: Moving on.
3: Michael, what's your guess?
6: Get Along.
2: Oh, no,
3: I'm so sorry.
2: Keep trying. All right, let's go to Amanda. Amanda, what's your guess? What Kenny song is that?
7: She Thinks My Tractor's Sexy.
3: No, that has been a go-to, yeah.
2: Not the old sexy tractor. Let's go to Jerry. Jerry, Chipmunk Chesney, we sped up a song. Which one's playing?
8: Is it Boys of Fall?
2: No.
3: That's
2: not it. That's a good guess, though. On to Jennifer. Jennifer, you think you know what it is?
9: Young.
2: No. Wouldn't that be messed up? I did it the other day.
3: I played it
2: the other day. All right, let's go on to Becca.
10: When the Sun Goes Down?
2: Yeah, Becca.
3: Yes! Holy
2: cow.
3: Won, Becca!
2: That's where you get really excited again, Becca.
3: Exactly.
2: That's where you... All right, yeah, you got tickets.
10: I'm so excited.
2: The brand new Nissan Stadium, July 3rd, 2027. You got tickets to go see Kenny there?
10: All right, awesome.
0: More Joey and Nancy next.
2: All right, we got to clean this place up a little bit. Voice of the Vols, Mike Keith, joins us next. We're going to have to ask him about the Trump visit.
3: You think?
2: The Tennessee-Texas game. We'll talk to Mike next.
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1: Voice of the Vols, Mike Keith, joins us on a very exciting Football Friday. Hello.
2: Hello.
3: How are you doing?
2: I'm good. I'm ready.
3: How did UT break the news to you or whoever that President Trump was coming? Or did you find out like the rest of us?
2: We heard rumors on Wednesday morning that it was possible because there were certainly a lot of people that were going to have to be around for that.
3: Uh-huh.
2: That started to buzz just a little bit in our building. But in terms of formal news, like everybody else, when the word got out.
3: I mean, because Trump is definitely coming. There are rumors that Glenn Powell and Matthew McConaughey are coming. Peyton Manning is definitely coming, but we know that he's probably going to root for Texas because of his nephew. Anybody else you know of?
2: The VIP list on both sides, I think, is massive.
3: Wow.
2: Texas's VIP list, which I have not seen, but I have been told about, is pretty remarkable.
1: What does that mean if you're on the VIP list? Like, do you have a special room you go to? Like, what is it?
2: Well, you get a pass. You'll be on the field before the game, things of that nature. But what we're hearing, and who knows what can be true, but Texas's VIP list is generally pretty crazy, and Tennessee's isn't bad either.
3: Holy moly.
2: It's going to, you know, everybody wants to come see Tennessee beat Texas.
3: With all of the hubbub around game day this week, are you just going to stay at the stadium tonight?
2: I am.
3: Like, how do you get in and out?
2: I'm going to have an air mattress in the Ball Network booth.
1: A little sleeping bag?
2: Yes.
1: Yeah.
2: It's just going to be easier.
1: Voice of the Vols, Mike Keith, joins us on Friday mornings. We've got a big old wheel in here that we spin, and whatever it lands on, you got to do. It's what we've been doing this year. Spin the wheel. Oh, we got a new one. We've added a category. It's called Producer's Choice, Mike.
2: Producer's Choice.
1: Producer Carly has a suggestion.
4: Carly. Hi. You're going to have 60 seconds to name as many Tennessee football players off the top of your head as you can.
2: Okay.
1: Now, he studies these. Mm-hmm. He's got them hypothetically memorized.
3: Carly, are you counting? I'll help count, too.
1: Ooh. Yeah.
3: Gosh.
1: Let's do that. Are you ready, Mike Keith?
2: Let's go.
1: Ready, set, go.
2: David Sanders, Wendell Moy, Sam Pendleton, Jesse Perry, Sham Umaroff, Donovan Haslam, Ori Williams, Desan Brame, Trent Thomas, Cole Harrison, Luca Wolf, Drake Martinez, Faison Brandon, George McIntyre, Ryan Staub, Mason Phillips, Deshaun Bishop, let's see, Javon Gordon, DeJuan Morris, Cooper Ravier, Jackson Ross, Josh Turbeville, Grady Dangerfield, let's go to defense, Arion Carter, Jeremiah T. Lander.
1: That's 60 seconds. 60 seconds. How many did he get?
3: 25.
1: Dang.
2: And I just went on offense. I bet you have listeners who could do a lot more than that, though.
1: I hope you do better tomorrow.
2: Yeah. Me too.
1: Voice of the Vols, Mike Keith. This is a big one, man. I know you're going to be great at what you do, and we can't wait to hear you on the Vol Network and our flagship station for the Vols, WIVK. And you're on tonight. The Mike Keith Show is on the radio.
2: The Mike Keith Show is right here on WIVK. As we've
3: 7
2: got
3: 7 p.m.
2: We've got a big preview of Tennessee and Texas. What a surprise that we would be talking about the game with it being less than 24 hours away. So let's go, everybody.
1: All right, we'll talk to you next week, okay?
2: Thanks.
3: Go Vols!
5: 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It's going to be crazy throughout the day today and obviously tomorrow. Part of Decatur Highway is shut down. Roane County, that's a bad wreck. 5200 block. Volume up a little bit more right now. Southbound 75 out of Anderson to Campbell County. 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
6: A beautiful big orange Friday on tap with afternoon highs in the 70s with low humidity and lots of sunshine. In the WVLT for SLR Weather Center, I'm meteorologist Sydney Sullivan.
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17: You ever feel like you're not getting enough sleep? Well, here's some strange comfort. You are built that way. Of all the primates on Earth, humans sleep the least. That's according to anthropologist David Sampson, who for his new book, called The Sleepless Ape, actually climbed trees to study how chimpanzees sleep. His models predicted humans should sleep about 10.5 hours a night, but most of us only get about 7. So we are evolutionary outliers. But here's the useful part. Sampson says if you are struggling with sleep, don't obsess over the sleep itself. Focus on getting back in sync with the sun. Let natural light wake you up in the morning, catch some daylight midday, and as the sun goes down, dim the lights and ease off the screens. Or put it another way, before you reach for supplements, try reaching for some sunlight. I'm Dr. Sanjay Gupta, helping you live a better life.
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3: Good morning from the WVLT Newsroom. On this Friday, I'm Will Puckett. Well, we're just about 1 month into new Knox County Sheriff Brent Gibson's first term in office. We sat down with him to talk about several topics, including flock cameras. Sheriff Gibson saying the cameras are a great tool and wants to be transparent in how they're used. He says they've been using the cameras for about 8 years, says they need to keep up with the technology. We have more in our interview with Sheriff Brent Gibson inside your WVLT News app. Well, in Anderson County, some are raising questions about whether to continue to use the flock cameras and if it's even legal. The sheriff's office uses 4 flock cameras in Anderson County, with one of them being mobile. Recently, the county's law director determined their contract with flock is void. The county's budget committee is expected to review the contract next month. Sheriff Russell Barker says the cameras will stay on until then. And in Fentress County, they're pushing back against a possible nuclear waste repository. Earlier this year, Governor Bill Lee announced the state was a finalist for a nuclear lifestyle innovation campus. In a letter, Fentress County Executive Jacob Rosenbaum says he does not support any storage of spent nuclear material because of the potential consequences for the county's land and water. County Commission passed a resolution Monday opposing a nuclear repository, saying any potential consideration for such a facility should be transparent about the risks involved. From the WVLT Newsroom, I'm Will Puckett with 3 things you need to know.
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5: Very busy, but mostly on the interstate, Maine's in pretty good shape. Your delays, for example, Halls, Powell's, Powell's City, Rocky Hill Ferry, get all bogging down, especially Carnes Red Light. Work continues Edgemore Road. 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
7: Fall forecast.
8: Friday is shaping up to be a picture-perfect fall-like day. We'll start off with a little bit of cloud cover, maybe some patchy fog before more sunshine returns, and afternoon highs climbing into the mid to upper 70s with low humidity. Rinse and repeat heading on into the weekend, but get set for a bit of a chilly start to our Saturday. In the WVLT First Alert Weather Center, I'm meteorologist Sydney Sullivan.
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4: Good morning, Clark.
5: Good morning.
3: Clark! My man Clark. Clark, how old are you?
5: I'm 11.
3: We've been talking about young kids with old guy names.
4: Yes.
3: That's a good one right there. Okay. That was a compliment. You should meet my son, Marvin. He's also got an old guy name.
4: Johnston.
3: Yeah, there you have it.
4: There you go.
3: All right, here we go. Lucky 7. You're trying to get through question 7, man. You will get 3 seconds per question. And if you win, it's $50 to Old South Candy. Let's go with question 1.
4: Clark, who is the other UT that we are playing tomorrow?
5: Oh, is it Texas?
3: You got it right, man. We're on to question 2. What shoe brand sells the iconic Air Jordans?
5: Jordan?
3: I mean...
5: Thank you.
3: Oh, man, Clark. You have a good weekend,
4: sorry,
3: man.
4: Sorry, buddy.
3: All right, on to Mike and Farragut. Mike. Oh, what is the shoe brand that sells the iconic Air Jordans?
6: Nike.
4: Question 3. How many pairs of legs does an insect have?
6: 6. 3 pairs.
3: Wow.
4: You got it in 3 seconds there, buddy.
3: I suppose if you get it right in 3 seconds. All right, we're on to question 4. Which president of which country will be at tomorrow's Texas game?
6: United States.
3: I'll take it. President Trump, by the way.
4: Question 5. What is the tall pendulum clock that stands on the floor called?
6: Grandfather clock.
3: All right, on to question 6. We're trying to get to question 7. In which state is MIT located?
6: Massachusetts.
4: Question 7 for the smarty pants. In what country will you find the Christ the Redeemer statue?
6: Brazil.
4: What? Dang, Mike!
3: Somebody earned $50 to Old South Candy. Way to go, Mike!
6: Thank you.
3: Mike's all business out there in Farragut. Hey, say hello to all the other Farragutians. I will be back Monday morning, 7:30. We play Lucky 7 on Wivik.
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7: Hey, what's up? It's Mac. I just want to say thank you for listening to WIVK online or on the stream, on the app, wherever you are. Thank you for cranking us up. And as a nice thank you, we got a chance for you to go see Low Cash. They're going to be playing The Shed October 10th down in Maryville. We got a free chance of tickets for you. 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
1: I'm just going to put my earbuds in, and I'm just going to listen to everything from the comfort of my front yard tomorrow.
0: Well, it's already easily the biggest game of the year so right. far. And then you got President Trump, who's like, hey, can I come? Okay. So they've got to figure all that out. I got to give Heather Harrington, who comes on after us every day, I got to give her some credit. She spoke with Jason Baum, who's in communications
1: right.
0: at University of Tennessee. I want to play a couple clips from their conversation yesterday. I love the insight that we got out of this.
2: Yeah, I think Knoxville will be the center of the sports universe on Saturday. There's not going to be a bigger event in the world sporting wise. So, we're excited and looking forward to it.
0: Yeah, center of the sports universe.
1: That's so cool.
0: Well, game day is coming. That's going to be at Ayers Hall. And Johnny Knoxville is going to be the guest picker.
1: That wasn't on my bingo card. For some reason in my head, I was like, it's either going to be Morgan Wallen or Kenny Chesney. I don't know why I thought that, but I was just like, that is happening. And then they were like, Johnny Knoxville. I was like, oh yeah, we have Johnny Knoxville. I forgot. And then Peyton Manning is going to join College Game Day, but not as a picker. He's going to help do the kicking contest.
0: Right. Heather spoke with Chief Communications Officer Jason Baum from UT yesterday.
2: Ultimately, I would say to our fans, the biggest thing I just want to stress is, like, patience is really going to be a virtue on Saturday, and please allow for extra time. I'm kind of almost going to equate it to, if you're flying the day before Thanksgiving or Christmas and they tell you to be at the airport 2 hours early, you should probably double that. So, I mean, we are preparing for it, but, you know, for our fans, if they're not in line, you know, in the security lines by 10:30 to enter the stadium on Saturday, I can't guarantee that they're going to see all the pregame pageantry. So it's please just exert a ton of patience and just know there will be a ton of increased security measures entering the old stadium.
1: I love. Okay, so he's like, pack your patience. You know what I mean? Mm-hmm. Like, listen, y'all, we are East Tennesseans. Let's show the volunteer spirit and let's all be sweet to one another right. tomorrow.
0: Right.
1: Like, everybody I know that's going to the game is leaving their house at 6 a.m. tomorrow, which I'm sure is a

0: little bit of an overkill, but you really just never know. And I've got one. She goes, yeah, I'm going to the game. I'm going to get there about 2 p.m. I just want to watch the last quarter and then leave.
1: There you go.
2: Pretty remarkable. I've never worked a game where the president has attended, so it's certainly going to be, quite the event on Saturday.
1: That's the chief communications officer, I think, for the athletic department at UT, Jason Baum. Did you hear what he said about people trying to go to game day and then trying to get to the game?
0: No.
2: If you're a fan trying to do game day and then come into the stadium, it's going to be really tough.
1: Yeah.
0: So it's kind of like pick one or the other, maybe?
1: Or decide if you want to be late.
0: Yeah.
1: I mean, you make it eventually.
0: Absolutely.
1: So that's tomorrow. Yeah, like Nancy, I love that. Pack your patience.
0: Mm-hmm.
1: And look at all the restricted items that the Secret Service has listed. It's on their website.
0: Yes.
1: And we'll have all the coverage right here, every single thing. If you don't want to get into that, we've got it right here on your flagship station for the Vols, WIVK.
3: Yo, Sprice here. You're lined up on 275, 640, and 40, trying to get into downtown. We've had a wreck on 275 and 40, the heart of downtown. Your longer delays in Middlebury Pike, Oak Ridge Highway, most school zones, and a lot of traffic today and tomorrow. 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
4: A beautiful Big Orange Friday on tap with afternoon highs in the 70s with low humidity and lots of sunshine. In the WVLT First Alert Weather Center, I'm meteorologist Sydney Sullivan.
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4: Good morning from the WVLT Newsroom. I'm Will Puckett. In Knox County, AMR is celebrating their director as he's set to step down. Chief Jerry Harnish's career in Knoxville EMS spans more than four decades. He started with Rural Metro back in 1980, eventually becoming fire chief before later joining AMR. Harnish says he's not fully retired. He'll still be doing some project work for AMR. Well, today, cities across the country are celebrating Dolly Day, calling it 925 Day. It includes right here in East Tennessee. Sevier County, Dolly's home, will officially proclaim today is Dolly Parton Day. The Queen of East Tennessee died last month. County leaders will sign a proclamation outside the historic courthouse where her statue rests. That's happening this morning at 9. Everyone is welcome to attend. And right now, you can buy tickets to see the first ever football game inside Covenant Health Park. The Covenant Health Classic is October 30th. Knoxville Catholic will square off against Baylor School of Chattanooga. You can get eyes on five-star UT recruit David Gabriel Georges. Tickets start at $10. The proceeds will go to Paint the Mountains Pink, a Covenant Health initiative aimed at breast cancer awareness, early detection, and screenings. From the WVLT Newsroom, I'm Will Puckett with three things you need to know.
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6: Still a lot of volume for Knox, Loudoun, Jefferson, Blount, and coming inbound out of Anderson County. Still clearing stages of a wreck westbound, 4275, and coming around 640. That could be a little slower than normal. Whatever you do today and tomorrow, leave early. 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
8: Fall forecast.
9: Well, we are kicking off Big Orange Friday with a beautiful stretch of weather. It is going to come with a little bit of a chill in the air, especially for those morning hours. It may be some patchy fog, but this will gradually burn off, making way to mostly sunny skies and very comfortable conditions for the afternoon. In the WVLT Fersler Weather Center, I'm meteorologist Sydney Sullivan.
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0: 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Good morning. It's Joey and Nancy.
1: I rode a very long emotional roller coaster yesterday, and I am tired. Jeez. I got an email in the morning, let's say like 11 a.m., from a teacher at my son Ben's school. And it said, classroom referral. Your son, Benjamin Barger, was caught in class today chewing gum. And she then attached all of the classroom rules. And I was like, that little turd.
0: Wait, who?
1: Like, Ben.
0: Oh. Okay.
1: I'm like, he knows better than to do that. And I stewed on it because I was like, I'm going to rip him a new one when he gets out of school today.
0: You can't have gum in school anymore?
1: No, you can't have gum in school. And he has braces, so he can't chew gum anyway. And I'm like, what is he thinking?
0: Yeah.
1: So about 2 hours go by, and I'm like, wait a second. Ben's not in her class. He got out of her class the second week of school and went and took something else. It's like an elective, let's call it. And I was like, wait, did he get put back in that class? I'm like, I'm so confused.
0: Did you write back to the teacher at all?
1: No, because I wanted to talk to my son first. I was trying to give him the benefit of the doubt, which I rarely do. Right. So I pick him up at school and I immediately turn. I'm like, Ben. He goes, I didn't do it, Mom. I'm like, what did you not do? He goes, whatever you're thinking. And I go, are you still in chorus? And he goes, no, I dropped that class like 6 weeks ago, Mom. I'm in computer science. And I go, your chorus teacher sent me an email that you were chewing gum in class. He goes, Mom, I can't chew gum. I have braces. And I'm like, what is happening? So I like email the teacher back and I'm like, hey, I think you have the wrong student because my son Ben has not been in your class for almost 2 months and he can't chew gum because he has braces. It wasn't 18 seconds later that woman emailed me back and she goes, oh yeah, I forgot to email you back. We had a glitch in our system and it sent you an email from last year.
0: So he did it last year?
1: Yeah, but he didn't have braces last year. And anyway.
0: Are you going to punish him for having gum in his...
1: I punished him last year when I got the same email.
0: It's the same one.
1: It's the same one. But I'm like, girl, you let me stew on this from 11 a.m. to 3:30 p.m. And you knew it was a glitch.
0: Meanwhile, my student has gotten some like certificates recently. Student referrals.
1: Bro. For
0: No. I'm just saying. If I find out that they were inaccurate, they weren't supposed to happen. Oh, he's not been a great student. He hasn't been doing good things in front of the classroom. I guess we retract all of our compliments to him. You know, it could happen.
1: It could happen.
2: Joey and Nancy got all the hot tea.
1: We just found out that Dolly's last musical recording is about to come out in November. She recorded it with U2, and I cannot wait. It's months before she passed away. I've got all that tea and more coming up.
2: 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During the game, Joey and Nancy will tell you the winning song. 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

0: just found out that Dolly's last musical recording was on a song with the band U2. And the leader of U2, Bono, says he can't even listen to the song anymore and hasn't even been released yet. He said, quote, "When she got ill, she got out of her bed to sing this song, and you can hear it in the recording, and I can't even listen to it now. She sang her heart out, and I cannot believe that that's an 80-year-old woman."
1: Wow.
0: I just think that's so sweet, and I think it's funny because in true Dolly fashion, she made it her own. Like, really, it was supposed to be an Irish folklore tune, and she's like, "I got a better option. Here's my song, Torn. You redo it how you want to do it. I'll sing on it with you." And so Bono did, because you never, ever say no to Dolly.
1: No.
0: So this song gets recorded, or gets released, I think in November. We can all listen to it.
2: Can't wait to listen to it.
3: Hot tea.
0: Well, this is the definition of bougie. Tom Cruise does not read any of his scripts. He makes the director or the writer read it to him. So what happens is, he says he, quote, doesn't want any of his ideas to invade it yet. I don't even know what that means. So basically, think of them in like a small dark room with the director reading him the script of Top Gun.
2: What's the difference between reading a book and listening to the audiobook? It's the same thing.
0: He says that he's a, quote, popcorn guy, a meat and potatoes popcorn guy. He wants to know if it truly moves him and if he's invested in it. He even goes and talks to, like, the costume designers and the set designers to see how it makes him feel.
2: Okay, I guess.
3: I don't know what.
0: No, y'all, a woman drank toilet water to try to get out of a DUI. Let me explain. She was trying to fool a breathalyzer test after she crashed her bright red Mini Cooper into a police cruiser and drove off. So the cop took her to jail and was going to breathalyze her at the jail because he arrested her for a hit and run. So they left the door cracked open because they said you cannot drink the water. It might affect the breathalyzer. Mm. So instead, she drank it. And honestly, that's not how a breathalyzer works. And I've heard all the tricks. Like, you suck on a penny, you pop a mint, whatever. But drinking toilet water was not on my bingo card. Mm. A breathalyzer, for your information, gets the particles out of your lungs. Not your esophagus.
2: Who's thirsty? Drink up.

0: if you're in a hurry this morning, you're probably out of luck, especially on the interstate. Slow again, 40, 275, 640. Had a couple of wrecks in that area. Still bogged down eastbound around Watt Road, Scales, Campbell Station, and Palisade Parkway. Still light cycles for Fountain City, Powell, Rocky Hill, and for the Karnes area. 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
1: Beautiful Big Orange Friday on tap with afternoon highs in the 70s with low humidity and lots of sunshine. In the WVLT First Alert Weather Center, I'm meteorologist Sydney Sullivan.
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0: 107.7 WIBK. You're going to the game tomorrow, and you're like, it's Checker Nealon, and I am in the white section, and I don't have nothing but orange. We got you today.
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0: Yeah, see what these things look like. They'll come straight to your house. We'll ship them to you. It's a Friday. One of my favorite things to do is try to name as many 90s country songs as I can, title and artist, with just a one-second clip. We call it Name That 90s Country. It's next.
2: 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It's going to be a crazy Friday and Saturday. If it's slower than I thought, it'd be on Edgemore Road, trying to make it over toward the Solway area. Maybe some extra work, maybe a wreck in that area. 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
11: Fall forecast.
18: Friday is shaping up to be a picture-perfect fall-like day. We'll start off with a little bit of cloud cover, maybe some patchy fog before more sunshine returns, and afternoon highs climbing into the mid to upper 70s with low humidity. Rinse and repeat heading on into the weekend, but get set for a bit of a chilly start to our Saturday. In the WVLT First Alert Weather Center, I'm meteorologist Sydney Sullivan.
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0: know 90s country? How many songs can you name from just a one-second clip? It's Name That 90s Country on the Joey and Nancy Show.
1: On a football Friday, can I get a yeah?
2: Yeah!
1: Let's name that 90s country. 10 country songs, straight out of the 90s, one-second clips. I'm going to play it and then try to figure out title and artist of each. Mm-hmm. We've been on a roll with themes. I have no idea if there's a theme this week, so I guess we'll figure it out as we go. Name that 90s country song number one. Just to See You Smile by Tim McGraw.
2: Yeah. Ooh, good job.
3: Just to see you smile.
1: All right. Name that 90s country number two. That's Tim McGraw, clearly, and it's Indian Outlaw.
2: Yes, it is.
1: Is this our theme? Oh, Timmy Mac.
4: She's a one of a kind.
1: All right, song number three. Oh. My Best Friend?
2: Yes!
3: My Best Friend.
1: Number four. Not a Moment Too Soon.
2: Hey, nice!
5: Better this week.
1: Why would you do that to me? You say it and now
2: she
1: I'll
2: did
1: bomb.
2: It, not me.
1: She never lets it go to her heart.
3: Oh, she never lets it go to her heart.
1: Name that 90s country. Tim McGraw songs number six. It's Your Love with Faith Hill.
2: Yes.
3: It's your love. It just does something to me.
1: All right, number seven. The Green Grass Grows.
3: I'm gonna live where the green grass grows.
1: My Timmy Mac. Come on now. Number eight. Yeah. Just to hear you say that you love me.
2: Yes. Yes.
3: Just to hear you say that you love me.
1: All right. We got two more to go. Yeah. That's Refried Dreams.
2: Oh, I love this song.
3: Refried Dreams.
1: Makes me hungry every time I listen to
2: it.
1: I want tacos.
2: Mm-hmm.
1: All right. Number 10. That is Something Like That.
3: I had a barbecue stand on my white t-shirt. She was killing me in that
5: miniskirt.
2: A 10 out of 10?
5: It's a 10 out of 10.
1: You know, it's Friday. You know what we do. Three 90s country songs in a row. Our kickoff to the weekend is next on WIVK.
3: First kiss and a heart don't forget something like that.
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0: 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And here's a song I accidentally dedicated to Nancy and her husband one day.
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0: 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Starting in 3, 2, 1.
1: Time to break it down with Brian Rice from 99.1 The Sports Animal. Where do we begin?
2: I feel bad for you, Brian.
3: Number one team in the country coming in, Arch Manning. You recognize that last name because he's Peyton's nephew, Peyton's older brother, Cooper, who was a wide receiver at Ole Miss. It is his son. So we have a Manning and Orange playing football on Saturday, and we're not cheering.
2: Okay, what's Peyton going to wear?
3: he said he's going to cheer for his nephew, but I think in his heart of hearts, I don't know if he's going to wear a power tee, but I guarantee he won't wear a Longhorn shirt.
2: Is President Trump coming with Peyton?
3: Not that I'm aware of.
2: Okay. That must have been something I believed on the internet.
3: I think that was an AI thing. Somebody showed me that last night.
1: Caught up in it.
3: But he is coming to the game, which means you should probably go ahead and get in the security line now. Tennessee is opening the security lines early, 3 hours before kickoff instead of the usual 2. They're having some concession specials for that first hour to try to get people in. Okay. And they're going to show College Game Day, which is also going to be on campus at Ayers Hall. They're going to show it on the Jumbotron for the first hour from 9 until 10 until their standard pregame loop begins.
2: Yeah, we just heard from Jason, too, that he's like, don't try to do College Game Day and get to the game on time. No. It's not going to happen
3: for you.
2: You
3: got to pick one.
1: Let's get to the stuff Nancy wants to know about. What are people wearing?
3: It is checker kneeling, and those sections have changed from previous years. UT got a lot of requests to, hey, can you flip the sections because I'm tired of wearing white every year. So they've changed. If you're concerned about yours, checkerkneeland.com. You put it in your seat, and it'll tell you what to wear.
2: Were we the first people that ever did checker anything?
3: It came from Oklahoma Stripes, the stadium, every year, but they provided T-shirts.
2: Oh,
3: Tennessee did a coordinated, Spencer came up with a website where you could plug in your seat and it would tell you what to wear. It's cool. It's one of the coolest things in college football, and it'll be there for noon tomorrow.
1: All right, so far undefeated this season. We're number 14 up against number one Texas. We always end with our Smoky Dog scale. Out of 5 Smoky Dogs, Brian Rice, you're the expert. What's the chance we're going to pull off a W tomorrow?
3: I'm going 2.5. This is a 50-50 game to me. I know the odds makers have it a little more skewed towards Texas, but I like where Tennessee is. It's also the first big test for Tennessee, where Texas was tested against Ohio State. Should be a lot of fun, and the crowd can make a difference tomorrow.
2: I was going to say, it's at home.
3: Let's get it going. Let's get there, get loud, be early, and let's go Vols on that.
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0: 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Joey and Nancy.
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21: Fall forecast.
22: Well, we are kicking off Big Orange Friday with a beautiful stretch of weather. It is going to come with a little bit of a chill in the air, especially for those morning hours. It may be some patchy fog, but this will gradually burn off, making way to mostly sunny skies and very comfortable conditions for the afternoon. In the WVLT First Alert Weather Center, I'm meteorologist Sydney Sullivan.
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0: 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I wouldn't be shocked if Thomas Rhett's at the Tennessee-Texas game.
1: Is that because his wife is a UT alumni?
0: The only reason.
1: Yes.
0: The only reason. If there's a game to go to, I think it would be this one. 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
1: We learned about tomorrow's game, and if you're trying to go to Neyland Stadium, according to UT Athletics Department Chief of Communications, Jason Baum, if you're not in line by 10:30 tomorrow morning, your chance of seeing like the start of the game, or at least the pageantry, the running through that tee, going to be pretty hard.
2: Very difficult.
1: Yeah. So they open the gates at 9 a.m. and take advantage of it.
2: Brian Rice said that there was concession specials for the first hour to try to get people to come in.
1: I'm trying to figure out what that is. Is
2: it like maybe buy one, get discount one? Beer? I don't know.
1: Oh, man.
2: At 9 a.m.?
1: Yeah. All right. What'd you learn on the show this morning?
2: Your internet's been down, and the guys from the company were outside working on it. Your wife made you go outside and talk to them. Mm-hmm. Now, let me say, they did not come to your door. She made you go out there, and then you came back in, and she thought they were like the Wet Bandits from Home Alone.
1: Yeah, they were like posing as yes. contractors. I said, wait.
2: To scam you, they need to come to your door, though, Joey.
1: Yeah, I guess I scammed myself. And believe it or not, they had the internet back on within 10 minutes. They're good at faking it,
2: there
1: I guess.
2: There you go.
1: Holy cow. If you missed the show this week, there's a lot to take in. It's on the Joey and Nancy podcast. We put it up every single day. Coming up on Monday morning, we're back playing Lucky 7. You're shot at winning $50 to the Copper Cellar family of restaurants.
2: 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You're going to hear a little message from Joey and I for a song to listen for on Monday morning. If you hear that song and you're caller 7, you can pick your ticket.
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2: 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They're from Ingles.

0: Hey, what's up? It's Mac. I just want to say thank you for listening to WIBK online or on the stream, on the app, wherever you are. Thank you for cranking us up. And as a nice thank you, we got a chance for you to go see Low Cash. They're going to be playing The Shed October 10th down in Maryville. 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

0: Hey, what's up? It's Mac. I just want to say thank you for listening to WIBK online or on the stream, on the app, wherever you are. Thank you for cranking us up. And as a nice thank you, we've got a chance for you to go see Low Cash. They're going to be playing The Shed October 10th down in Maryville. 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
3: Fall forecast.
4: Friday is shaping up to be a picture-perfect fall-like day. We'll start off with a little bit of cloud cover, maybe some patchy fog before more sunshine returns, and afternoon highs climbing into the mid to upper 70s with low humidity. Rinse and repeat heading on into the weekend, but get set for a bit of a chilly start to our Saturday. In the WVLT First Alert Weather Center, I'm meteorologist Sydney Sullivan. Joey.

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0: It's a Big Orange Friday here on your Frog Station. 107.7 WIVK. Good morning. I'm Heather Harrington, the calm before the storm. It's also Dolly Parton Day. We're going to have us a good one. Let's go.
1: Wee-wee.

0: Orange Friday here on your Frog Station 107.7 WIVK. I'm Heather Harrington. Good Friday morning. It is going to be an absolute gorgeous day. Beautiful start. All the fall vibes. High is going to be 77 and sunny today. I will take it. I wanted to say a special howdy to all the Longhorn fans that are in town that made the trip. We'll see how it goes tomorrow, but hope you enjoy our little fair city.
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1: Hey, what's up? It's Mac. I just want to say thank you for listening to WIVK online or on the stream, on the app, wherever you are. Thank you for cranking us up. And as a nice thank you, we got a chance for you to go see Low Cash. They're going to be playing The Shed October 10th down in Maryville. 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
19: Fall forecast.
20: A beautiful big orange Friday on tap with afternoon highs in the 70s with low humidity and lots of sunshine. In the WVLT First Alert Weather Center, I'm meteorologist Sydney Sullivan.
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It's going to be go big or go home day tomorrow here in Knoxville. Number one team coming to town. I got something cool to tell you. That's coming up next.

0: It's Beat Texas Day here on your station for the Vols, 107.7 WIVK. And tomorrow in the stadium, it's go big or go home. Just when you think the game can't get any cooler or bigger, you see on Twitter that the stealth bomber is going to be part of the flyover. Now, I don't know about you, but that absolutely geeks me out. I think that is the coolest thing. It's the Batman plane. I mean, holy smokes. This is just pretty epic. Let's check in with Joey, who's out and about today.
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2: It's Joey from the WIVK Morning Show live in Farragut. We're at Bath Fitter. I would say this is right off Lovell Road on Murdoch Drive. Would you come see us? And they're so kind. We're going to be here till 1 o'clock today. First of all, if you are at Neyland Stadium tomorrow and you need a white shirt, we got game day shirts. 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
5: 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Thank you for cranking us up. And as a nice thank you, we got a chance for you to go see Low Cash. They're going to be playing The Shed October 10th down in Maryville. 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

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I just want to say thank you for listening to WIBK online or on the stream, on the app, wherever you are. Thank you for cranking us up. And as a nice thank you, we've got a chance for you to go see Low Cash. They're going to be playing The Shed October 10th down in Maryville. 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

0: This is where it starts. Where your story begins. This is the trail you blaze yourself. How will you finish? Ingles, we're with you every step of the way.
1: Come with a little bit of a chill in the air, especially for those morning hours. It may be some patchy fog, but this will gradually burn off, making way to mostly sunny skies and very comfortable conditions for the afternoon. In the WVLT Fersler Weather Center, I'm meteorologist Sydney Sullivan.
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1: He's a ranch hand in a pinch, man. 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

downtown. 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
3: 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So every time I go back, it feels like I never left. So it was

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4: 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Live at Bath Fitter on Murdoch Drive. We are in West Knoxville. We're here till 1. 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
23: We all know that miserable feeling after eating a bad meal. Cramps, nausea. We tend to brush off food poisoning as a nuisance, but it may be a bigger deal than people realize. A new study by the World Health Organization estimates foodborne illnesses cause about 1.5 million deaths every year around the world. Now, the good news is a few simple habits in your own kitchen will go a long way. Cook your meat, obviously, poultry as well, eggs thoroughly. Wash your fruits and vegetables. Be careful with the riskier stuff. I'm talking about raw flour, unpasteurized dairy, undercooked shellfish. And here's one people often forget. Once food is cooked or cut, don't leave it sitting out. Get it into the refrigerator within 2 hours. If you do get sick, the most important thing is to stay hydrated. If a fever or if your symptoms drag on more than a few days, then it's time to seek help. I'm Dr. Sanjay Gupta, helping you live a better life.
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24: Fall forecast.
25: A beautiful big orange Friday on tap with afternoon highs in the 70s with low humidity and lots of sunshine. In the WVLT First Alert Weather Center, I'm meteorologist Sydney Sullivan.
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beautiful Big Orange Friday here on your Frog Station, 107.7 WIVK. Tomorrow at kickoff, it's going to be 67 degrees and sunny. Absolutely fantastic. 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

0: Orange Friday here on your station for the Vols, 107.7 WIVK. How you feeling? How confident are you in tomorrow's game? It's hard to beat a number one team, but hey, this Tennessee team, they're showing a lot of spark. I don't know if you saw the latest. Remember yesterday it was announced that Johnny Knoxville was going to be the guest picker on ESPN's College Game Day, broadcasting live from Ayers Hall. And then they're doing their last hour inside of the stadium, so that's going to be pretty cool. But also, you've got Peyton Manning that's going to make the trek up to the Hill, and he's going to be part of the kicking contest. So hopefully we'll have a $1 million winner here in Knoxville, and Peyton Manning's going to be part of it. Just all the things are lining up to be so fun.
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2: Hey, it's Joey. We're at Bath Fitter in West Knoxville. We're on Murdoch Drive. It's a little bit off of Lovell Road. We're here till 1 o'clock today, so if you're on your way to lunch or maybe leaving lunch, hey, roll on by here. If anything, honk, we'd love to wave at you, or pull in on Murdoch Drive because we got WIVK game day shirts we're giving away. Also got free WIVK stickers and koozies. 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
3: 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And as a nice thank you, we got a chance for you to go see Low Cash. 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
4: Oh, God. U.S. Olympians do it. Your neighbor's kid does it. And yes, it's the only socially acceptable way to carry a sword. Fencing. No, not the kind that keeps dogs in. This is the Olympic and Paralympic sport for all ages. 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
13: A better life with Dr. Sanjay Gupta.
14: Are you an over-apologizer? A lot of people say I'm sorry all day long for asking a question, for someone else bumping into them, for things that aren't even their fault. Researchers who study this say women tend to do it more, often out of a genuine desire not to be a burden to anyone. But here's the catch. When you apologize for everything, you inadvertently dilute the apologies that really matter. And a constant reflexive sorry can make you come across as less sure of yourself than you really are. Now, one expert we talked to recommends this. Before the word slips out, pause and ask yourself, did I actually do something that warrants an apology? If the answer is yes, then own it fully. And remember that a real apology is less about the words than the change that follows. If the answer is no, maybe don't say sorry. Find another word instead. I'm Dr. Sanjay Gupta. Helping you live a better life.
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16: Fall forecast.
17: Friday is shaping up to be a picture-perfect fall-like day. We'll start off with a little bit of cloud cover, maybe some patchy fog before more sunshine returns, and afternoon highs climbing into the mid to upper 70s with low humidity. Rinse and repeat heading on into the weekend, but get set for a bit of a chilly start to our Saturday. In the WVLT First Alert Weather Center, I'm meteorologist Sydney Sullivan.
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playing today's best country. It is 107.7 WIVK. It's a big orange Friday. Getting pumped for tomorrow. Got some food news for you, especially if you're going to the stadium early, which they recommend. That's next.

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0: always playing today's best country. It's 107.7 WIVK. It's Beat Texas here on your Frog Station. It's also Dolly Day. So happy Dolly Day to everybody who's celebrating. I know they had a big to-do up outside of the courthouse in Sevierville, so that was pretty sweet today. I wanted to let you know the best food news you're going to get is going to the stadium early tomorrow is going to pay off for you. They are making it, they're doing it up as good as they can. Obviously, there's going to be traffic bottlenecks. There's going to be a mad dash to get into the stadium on time. Everybody is encouraging you to go early. You're going to be able to watch the last hour of game day live on the Jumbotron. Gates open at 9 a.m. and a little incentive for you to maybe leave your tailgate early, get to your seat early. You can enjoy half-price concessions, including alcohol. Get you a couple of neutrals in at the concession stands. That does not include the grab-and-go markets, but any of the concession stands from 9 to 10 a.m. tomorrow, half-price concessions. Nice job, Tennessee.
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2: Man, does it get any more fall than this? Hey, it's Joey. 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We are on Murdoch Drive. 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We're here till 1 on WIVK.
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9: Fall forecast.
16: A beautiful big orange Friday on tap with afternoon highs in the 70s with low humidity and lots of sunshine. In the WVLT First Alert Weather Center, I'm meteorologist Sydney Sullivan.
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1: 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Are we going to get a Kenny, Morgan, Kelsey, and Peyton pick again? Remember that one from the Alabama game a couple of years ago? I think they need to recreate that tomorrow.

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It's 107.7 WIBK. I'm Heather Harrington. Next 24 hours is going to be epic. We are less than 24 hours to kick off, and something cool happened today. I'll tell you about it next.

0: We're your station for Tennessee football. It's 107.7 WIVK, less than 24 hours away until it is Tennessee versus Texas, the 50 Shades of Orange Bowl. That's what I'm calling it. Want to say a special congratulations to Coach Philip Fulmer and Doug Dickey. They had their statues outside of Neyland Stadium unveiled today, and they look fantastic. I mean, can you imagine how cool it would be to have your own statue? That's pretty epic.
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0: 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It's Mac. I just want to say thank you for listening to WIBK online or on the stream, on the app, wherever you are. Thank you for cranking us up. And as a nice thank you, we got a chance for you to go see Low Cash. They're going to be playing The Shed October 10th down in Maryville. 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
3: Fall forecast.
4: Well, we are kicking off Big Orange Friday with a beautiful stretch of weather. It is going to come with a little bit of a chill in the air, especially for those morning hours. It may be some patchy fog, but this will gradually burn off, making way to mostly sunny skies and very comfortable conditions for the afternoon. In the WVLT First Alert Weather Center, I'm meteorologist Sydney Sullivan.
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or your station for the Vols. It's 107.7 WIVK. I'll see you at the Big Orange Pep Rally this afternoon. We'll be at the Food City out there in Blaine, 180 Rutledge Pike. It all gets going at 3 o'clock. See you tomorrow.

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0: 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Rich Beatty hanging out with you on this Friday afternoon. It's going to be a gorgeous weekend. No rain.
1: I love a first cast when the water's glass and the line starts to run.

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Where your story begins. This is the trail you blaze yourself. How will you finish? Ingles, we're with you every step of the way.

0: 107.7 WIVK. That's our hometown boy, Morgan Wallen, for you this afternoon and been by now. I was kind of hoping that Morgan would have been chosen to be the celebrity guest picker on College Game Day tomorrow, but they chose Johnny Knoxville, and Johnny's going to do a great job. Now, that doesn't mean that Morgan's not going to be in town and not going to be at the game. If you're going to the game, don't forget it's a checkered kneeling game, and to find out what color shirt you need to be wearing, you can go to our website at WIVK.com. Remember this, if you normally wear orange in your section, this time you're going to be wearing white, and if you're normally wearing white, you'll be wearing orange.
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19: Fall forecast.
20: A beautiful big orange Friday on tap with afternoon highs in the 70s with low humidity and lots of sunshine. In the WVLT for Solar Weather Center, I'm meteorologist Sydney Sullivan.
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107.7 WIVK. Well, Sevier County, along with the city of Sevier, city of Pigeon Forge, and the city of Gatlinburg, signed a proclamation declaring today Dolly Parton Day. So throughout the day, we're going to be honoring Dolly by playing some of her music. We sure hope you enjoy it, and she's going to be missed.

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Well, this shouldn't come as a big surprise. Ad-free Disney Plus Premium and Hulu Premium are increasing their monthly rate from $18.99 to $21.49. 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
1: That's Hudson Westbrook on the Frog Station, 107.7 WIVK and House Again. Well, if you're planning on heading down to the campus for the big game tomorrow, don't forget College Game Day is in town. The president has announced he's going to be going to the game. Traffic is going to be bumper to bumper for quite some time. And then getting into the game, it's going to take a lot longer to get into the game than it normally does because of all of the security measures that they have in place. So if you're going down there to the campus tomorrow, make sure you pack your patience.
2: 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I just want to say thank you for listening to WIVK online or on the stream, on the app, wherever you are. Thank you for cranking us up. And as a nice thank you, we got a chance for you to go see Low Cash. They're going to be playing The Shed October 10th down in Maryville. 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

0: 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I just want to say thank you for listening to WIBK online or on the stream, on the app, wherever you are. Thank you for cranking us up. And as a nice thank you, we've got a chance for you to go see Low Cash. 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
3: Fall forecast.
4: Friday is shaping up to be a picture-perfect fall-like day. We'll start off with a little bit of cloud cover, maybe some patchy fog before more sunshine returns, and afternoon highs climbing into the mid to upper 70s with low humidity. Rinse and repeat heading on into the weekend, but get set for a bit of a chilly start to our Saturday. In the WVLT First Alert Weather Center, I'm meteorologist Sydney Sullivan.
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107.7 WIBK. Lainey Wilson already won 12 CMA Awards. She's up for three more this year. In addition to that, she's going to be hosting the show on November 18th. And you can check it out live on ABC.

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Well, today is Dolly Parton Day. A lot of towns around town have signed a proclamation to make it Dolly Parton Day. So throughout the day, we're going to be honoring Dolly by playing her music. Honor-

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12: 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And as a nice thank you, we got a chance for you to go see Low Cash. They're going to be playing The Shed October 10th down in Maryville. 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

0: Hey, what's up? It's Mac. I just want to say thank you for listening to WIBK online or on the stream, on the app, wherever you are. Thank you for cranking us up. And as a nice thank you, we got a chance for you to go see Low Cash. They're going to be playing The Shed October 10th down in Maryville. We got a free chance of tickets for you. 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
2: Fall forecast.
3: A beautiful big orange Friday on tap with afternoon highs in the 70s with low humidity and lots of sunshine. In the WVLT Fersler Weather Center, I'm meteorologist Sydney Sullivan.
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107.7 WIVK. Luke Bryan recently released his brand new album called Signs. And the first song he's going to be releasing is called Finders Keepers. That's going to be with his buddy Luke Combs. That's coming up.

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How would you like to win 4 tickets to enjoy Dollywood's Harvest Fest and the Great Pumpkin Luminite? Text MUSIC to 656-9485. That's going to take you to our music advisory panel. 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

0: That's Jelly Roll on the Frog Station, 107.7 WIVK. Got a heart of stone. Rich Bailey taking you through this Friday afternoon, and if you can't afford tickets to the UT game this weekend, not a problem. You can catch all of the action right here on WIVK. And while you're listening to the game, listen for Joey and Nancy to announce a special song that they're going to be playing on Monday morning between 7 and 9. When you hear that song, be the seventh caller, and we're going to give you the opportunity to pick your ticket. You can either pick tickets to see the Zach Brown Band, Cole Wetzel, or the next UT home game. That's just one of the ways that we want to thank you for listening to the Frog Station.
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2: Hey, it's Heather Harrington getting ready for today's Big Orange Pep Rally. We're out here in Blaine, Tennessee, 180 Rutledge Pike. Come by and see us. They got the smoker out here. I know what's happening for dinner. I just had a brisket sandwich, too, for lunch. OMG, was it good. We got the Mayfield truck out here with the cow. Of course, they got the big Food City shopping cart that made its way all the way from Bristol last week to right here in Blaine this week. We got so much fun stuff going on. And, of course, we're going to have your chance to win tickets to see the Vols take on the number one team in the country tomorrow at noon inside of Neyland Stadium. Multiple chances for you to win. Plus, Smokey and the cheerleaders, they always come around 5 o'clock. We're getting started here at 3 o'clock at the Food City in Blaine, Tennessee for today's Big Orange Pep Rally. It's Heather live on WIVK.
3: Hey, what's up? 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I just want to say thank you for listening to WIVK online or on the stream, on the app, wherever you are. Thank you for cranking us up. And as a nice thank you, we got a chance for you to go see Low Cash. They're going to be playing The Shed October 10th down in Maryville. 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

0: 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It's Mac. I just want to say thank you for listening to WIBK online or on the stream, on the app, wherever you are. Thank you for cranking us up. And as a nice thank you, we got a chance for you to go see Low Cash. They're going to be playing The Shed October 10th down in Maryville. 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
6: Fall forecast.
7: Well, we are kicking off Big Orange Friday with a beautiful stretch of weather. It is going to come with a little bit of a chill in the air, especially for those morning hours. It may be some patchy fog, but this will gradually burn off, making way to mostly sunny skies and very comfortable conditions for the afternoon. In the WVLT for Slur Weather Center, I'm meteorologist Sydney Sullivan.
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1: 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Thank you for cranking us up. And as a nice thank you, we got a chance for you to go see Low Cash. They're going to be playing The Shed October 10th.

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0: Hey, what's up? It's Mac. 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Thank you for cranking us up. And as a nice thank you, we got a chance for you to go see Low Cash. They're going to be playing The Shed October 10th down in Maryville. 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
13: Fall forecast.
14: Get ready for the coolest night of the early fall season. Temperatures falling to around 50, back around 76 on Saturday. From the WVLT First Alert Weather Center, I'm Chief Meteorologist Spencer Denton.
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I love that she gave us the moment to boo and be upset about it, and then right back into it, right? It's all Langley last night at Food City Center. It's WIVK with Garth.

0: WIV Kendall. Patty, you were at that Ellis show last night. Did you have a good time?
1: It was totally awesome. But I wanted to say, thanks to WIVK, I got to go to the concert.
2: Heck yeah, Patty.
1: And it was awesome.
0: Who'd you get to take with you?
1: My daughter, Sarah. Oh, and we had a blast.
0: That's awesome. Glad to hear from you.
1: Thank you so much, WIVK's awesome.
3: He's a ranch hand in a pinch, man. Hotter than the red on the cattle brand. Because she's a gold digger with a quick trigger. A cast iron skillet swinging lid flipper.

It's WIBK. It's your home for Tennessee football. I'm excited to check in with Heather. She's out today, Food City in Blaine. Got a chance for you to win tickets to the game tomorrow. It's all part of that Big Orange Pep Rally. We're going to check in with her, too, in about 6 minutes. She'll tell you how to get them. It's WIBK.

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1: This is Mike Keith. Let's
2: 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It's football time in Tennessee.
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0: WIBK. Hang on a second. I got a phone number showing up on my caller ID. This is a... Are you from Texas?
1: No, I'm not. That phone lies.
0: I see a Texas phone number.
1: Yeah, you do, because that's where I was for a minute.
0: Oh. But you're here now?
1: I'm actually from Sevierville.
0: All right. Well, that's all right.
1: Thank you, sir.
0: Let that play for a minute.

0: WIBK. You got to be careful, man. Heather's got tickets to the game tomorrow, by the way. She's out at a Big Orange Pep Rally. We'll check in with her in just a second. Let's get you a quick update on traffic. Sherry Bigler, good afternoon.
1: Your biggest problem on the interstate is going to be 75 northbound through the 40-75 split out of Loudoun County and then on it past the truck scales. You've got heavy volume as well. 40 eastbound past Campbell Station, 40 eastbound past Level Road, westbound past Pellissippi. And we're just getting reports of an injury right now on 75 southbound down past Merchant Drive.
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4: It's Big Orange Pep Rally time in Tennessee. Hey, everybody, we're out here at the Food City in Blaine, 180 Rutledge Pike, and we're going to be here till 6 o'clock giving you a chance to win tickets to see the Vols take on the number one team in the country, the Texas Longhorns, tomorrow at noon inside of Neyland Stadium. And we got so many cool prizes, including a mini fridge from our friends over at Coors Light. We got some Bush's Baked Bean hats. We got a snack pack from J&J Snacks and some cornhole boards from Coca-Cola. All that is up for grabs today, including getting tickets to tomorrow's game and a $100 Food City gift card. Use it on food, use it on gas, and just have you a great time tomorrow. You got plenty of time to come on down. Like I said, our final drawing will be just before 6 o'clock. We're at the Food City in Blaine, Tennessee. There's so much to come out here and do. Bring the kids. Remember, Smokey and the cheerleaders will be here just after 5 o'clock. I'm Heather, live on Wivick.
0: Hey, what's up? It's Mac. I just want to say thank you for listening to WIVK online or on the stream, on the app, wherever you are. Thank you for cranking us up. And as a nice thank you, we've got a chance for you to go see Low Cash. They're going to be playing The Shed October 10th down in Maryville. We got a free chance of tickets for you. 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
0: Hey, what's up? 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Thank you for cranking us up. And as a nice thank you, we got a chance for you to go see Low Cash. They're going to be playing The Shed October 10th down in Maryville. 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

0: Hey, what's up? It's Mac. I just want to say thank you for listening to WIBK online or on the stream, on the app, wherever you are. Thank you for cranking us up. And as a nice thank you, we got a chance for you to go see Low Cash. They're going to be playing The Shed October 10th down in Maryville. We got a free chance of tickets for you. 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
5: Fall forecast.
6: Here's your first alert to a chilly fall night ahead. Lows around 50 with a partly cloudy sky. Take a jacket if you plan to tailgate early with temperatures in the 50s. It will be around 70 at kickoff and mid-70s by the afternoon. Perfect football weather. Look for more of the same on Sunday. From the WVLT First Alert Weather Center, I'm Chief Meteorologist Spencer Denton. Go Vols!
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1: WIBK, happy 9-to-5 day, by the way. Dolly Parton Day. We're going to show some love to old Dolly. Coming up in just a minute. Plus, we've got Dollywood tickets. Your giveaway coming up in 10 minutes. Right here on Wibic. Hang on.

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Happy Dolly Parton Day, by the way. 9 to 5 day. 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
1: Let's do it. 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
1: Yep, just text the keyword. 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
6: It's pep rally time in Tennessee. Hey, y'all, it's Heather Harrington hanging out at the Food City, the official supermarket of the Vols. We're at their Blaine location here off Rutledge Pike. Come by and see us. We just drew for an autographed Josh Heupel football, and we've got tickets coming up next. You want to see the Vols take on the number one Texas Longhorns tomorrow? You got to get here and register. 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We got some awesome vendors here too. Shout out to the Dolly Parton Children's Hospital. 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We are having a great time at the Big Orange Pep Rally here in Blaine, Tennessee at the Food City on Rutledge Pike. I'm Heather Harrington, hanging out till 6 live on WIVK.
7: You are still looking at very heavy volume on the interstate coming southbound down past Callahan due to an earlier wreck on 75 southbound south of Merchant Drive. Those vehicles are still over on the right-hand shoulder, and you're still slowing through there. Heavy volume continues 640 eastbound from Western Avenue over to and on to 75 north, and still slow usual places to the west of town. 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
16: 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Temperatures falling to around 50, back around 76 on Saturday. From the WVLT First Alert Weather Center, I'm Chief Meteorologist Spencer Denton.
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0: It's WIBK. I want to play again. This is the Texas football coach, what he said back on Monday about Neyland Stadium.
1: We're going into what I would probably consider as the loudest stadium in the country, Neyland Stadium. You know, their fans are engaged. They understand football. They got a lot of pride in their program. But I don't know the structure of it. Why? If it's more vertical, I'm not sure how it is. It's enclosed, but it's definitely a loud place.
0: It's WIBK.

0: WIBK, man. So much going on campus tomorrow. Now, if you are heading to the game, it's important to have an early game plan with this. We played this a little bit yesterday, talked about it yesterday, too. There's some more details coming out today about what to expect and getting in early. Heather Harrington yesterday had on the University of Tennessee Athletic Director, Chief Communications Officer, Jason Bauman. He even talked about the importance of getting to the game early. Listen to this.
1: Ultimately, I would say to our fans, the biggest thing I just want to stress is, like, patience is really going to be a virtue on Saturday, and please allow for extra time. I'm kind of almost going to equate it to, if you're flying the day before Thanksgiving or Christmas and they tell you to be at the airport 2 hours early, you should probably double that. So, I mean, we are preparing for it, but, you know, for our fans, if they're not in line, you know, in the security lines by 10:30 to enter the stadium on Saturday, I can't guarantee that they're going to see all the pregame pageantry. So it's please just exert a ton of patience, and just know it will be a ton of increased security measures entering the old stadium.
0: And they did give you a little extra incentive today, too. Half-price concessions, which include alcohol sales, between 9 and 10 o'clock tomorrow morning, too. So have a breakfast beer, pretzel for breakfast, and cheer on your Vols, too. We'll have the game for you, too. If you're not going right here, of course, on WIBK, listen on the WIBK app. Update on traffic. Sherry Bigler, good afternoon.
2: You are continuing to line up 40 eastbound, 75 northbound through the 40-75 split out of Loudoun County. Very heavy volume eastbound past Campbell Station. Westbound between Cedar Bluff and Lovell Road, and westbound to out of town. Working a Blount County wreck on Topside Road at Pellissippi, and a couple light cycle delays Emory Road at I-75.
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5: 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I had a brisket sandwich. It was delicious, and I'm picking up 2 dozen wings that we're going to enjoy tomorrow after the game. So many different options for you. Plus, we got our Game Day Frog for Life shirts on sale for $20, cash, check, or Venmo. And then Smokey and the Cheerleaders will be here just after 5 o'clock. It's Go Vols Beat Texas here at the Food City in Blaine, Tennessee. I'm Heather, live on WIVK.
0: Hey, what's up? It's Mac. I just want to say thank you for listening to WIVK online or on the stream, on the app, wherever you are. Thank you for cranking us up. And as a nice thank you, we got a chance for you to go see Low Cash. 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
0: 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Thank you for cranking us up. And as a nice thank you, we got a chance for you to go see Low Cash. They're going to be playing The Shed October 10th down in Maryville. 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

0: 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I just want to say thank you for listening to WIBK online or on the stream, on the app, wherever you are. 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And as a nice thank you, we got a chance for you to go see Low Cash. 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
8: Fall forecast.
9: Get ready for the coolest night of the early fall season. Temperatures falling to around 50 with a partly cloudy sky. Take a jacket if you have tailgating plans in the morning. Temperatures in the low to mid 50s back around 70 at kickoff and in the mid-70s during the game. I'm Chief Meteorologist Spencer Denton from the WVLT First Alert Weather Center. Go Vols!
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1: We got $50 to the Copper Cellar family of restaurants. 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
0: Have a great weekend. 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

0: WIBK, you're down in Loudoun County. You're about ready for some Rocky Top, aren't you?
1: I know it's about time, right?
0: How you feeling about the game tomorrow? You feeling good?
1: Oh, well, we're going to see. I hope they win. I'm pulling for them boys. Go Bulls all the way. We love you down here in Loudoun County.

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0: 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Rocky Top, you'll always be home sweet home to me. 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
1: Go Mounds!
0: Oh, louder than that now, come on.
1: Wow.
0: Come on.
1: Go Mounds! 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

0: WIBK is your home of the balls. Happy 9-to-5 day, by the way. Dolly Parton Day. It's Mac. Man, you're pulling for Tennessee, right? You're good?
1: Oh, man, you already know the balls, baby. I'm sorry. I know Arch is in town, but, hey, it ain't personal.
0: Give me a prediction, man. What do you think? How you feel?
1: You know what? If Tennessee does it, because I can remember the Florida game 20 years ago, if we beat Texas, I think we're going to be in the top five.
0: Mm.
1: I'm going to predict the score to be 24-28 balls.
0: Close, man. Put your name on that, man. What's your name?
1: I'm Dorian Wade, buddy.
0: Yeah, man.
1: 28-24 balls.
0: Dorian, where are you from, Dory?
1: Knoxville, Tennessee.
0: Right,
1: been
0: bro.
1: Here. Well, I'm originally from the Nashville area, but I've been here 47 years after school, and
0: heck
1: I stayed
0: man.
1: In.
0: Heck yeah, man. Give me a go balls, Dorian.
1: Go balls, baby.
0: Heather Harrington, we're going to check in with her in just a minute. She's got tickets to the game. She's out. She'll tell you where you need to be to get those tickets, too, coming up. Let's get you a quick check of traffic. First, Sherry Bigler, good afternoon.
2: You're still dealing with heavy volume to the west of town. All the usual places on the interstate. Now you're slowing for the eastbound out across the Holston River Bridge. They're heading out to work a serious wreck now. It's going to be on Brown Gap at Carter Road, a head-on collision, and they are saying that one vehicle is on fire. Avoid that area. 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
2: Sherry Bigler, Pete Michaels Traffic.
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5: It's Big Orange Pep Rally time in Tennessee. Hey, y'all, it's Heather Harrington hanging out at the Food City here in Blaine, Tennessee, just off Rutledge Pike. We are having such a great time. Thanks to everybody that has come out so far. We've given away some Tennessee football tickets for tomorrow's big game against the number one team in the country. And we still have a couple of pairs left. So you got plenty of time to come on down. We'll do our final drawing at about 10 till 6. We have so many awesome vendors out here as well. Shout out to J&J Snacks giving away the free Icies. The Mayfield Man is giving away ice cream sandwiches and fruit pops. And we've got the Food City truck here that is giving out free hot dogs. And if you don't want to cook dinner tonight or you want a little game day spread to watch from home tomorrow, the Food City Smoker is also right in front of the store. They got deals on baby back ribs and wings. So many different options for you in that smoked bologna. Oh my gosh, it is so good. We are hanging out till 6 o'clock with your chance to win tickets to see the Vols take on the Texas Longhorns tomorrow. I'm Heather Harrington live on WIVK.
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1: 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And as a nice thank you, we got a chance for you to go see Low Cash. 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
8: Fall forecast.
9: Get ready for the coolest night of the early fall season. Temperatures falling to around 50, back around 76 on Saturday. From the WVLT First Alert Weather Center, I'm Chief Meteorologist Spencer Denton.
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0: It's WIBK. This is Nathan. What's up, man?
1: Yeah, I found out Donald Trump was going to the Vols game, and I think that deserves a go ball.
0: Yeah. Are you going to the game too, man?
2: No, I wish. I don't have tickets.
0: Man, what a bummer. How you feeling about it, Nathan? You feeling all right?
2: Well, I had a dream last week. We won by a field goal, and since we don't have that awful kicker we had last year, I think we got a chance of making a game-winning field goal.
0: Give me one more for the road. Give me go Vols.
1: Go Vols!

Could you have asked for a better Saturday in East Tennessee tomorrow? If you are going to be up early, it is going to be chilly tomorrow. We're talking about temperatures low 50s tomorrow as you head out the tailgate. It's WIVK. It's Tyson Lehman.

WIV came in. The amount of private planes coming in from Texas today is incredible. McGee Tyson Airport. I know Sunday, 10,000 people they expect to get through that airport. Fall break in this game. Everybody heading back.

WIBK with Hardy and Eric Church and Morgan Wallen, Tim McGraw in there too. Paul MacArthur, it's Mac. Did you hear Ella Langley last night? And I mean, she knew it was coming. She was well prepared. She had this nice little pause. This is her doing She Was in Texas last night at Food City Center.

0: love it. Vince, you gave us a moment. Everybody got a chance to boo. And then right back into it. WIBK. It's your home for Tennessee football. Update on traffic to Sherry Bigler is keeping an eye on Friday afternoon. What's going on, Sherry?
1: Interstate volume continuing to improve. Your heaviest volume is still going to be 40 westbound out of town. Eastbound past Cedar Bluff and westbound past Pellissippi and Lovell Road. Still slowing 40 eastbound through the 40-75 split out of Loudoun County. Lining up Alcoa Highway northbound in front of the airport and very heavy volume Kingston Pike through Farragut.
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4: It's always a special day when Smokey and the cheerleaders stop by. We're at the Big Orange Pep Rally at the Food City in Blaine, Tennessee. We have had so much fun today. We're about to do our grand prize drawing, and I'll tell you, we're going to be out and about pep rallying next week. We'll be at the Food City in Powell, giving you a chance to win Tennessee Auburn tickets. So we've got a couple more giveaways here for the Tennessee Texas tickets, and then we are saying go Vols all Friday long. We appreciate Food City for having us out, the official supermarket of the Vols and all their incredible vendors, including Ace Hardware, the Mayfield Truck, and of course, our friends over at Dolly Parton Children's Hospital. We'll be pep rallying next week at the Food City in Powell. I'm Heather, live on WIBK.
0: Hey, what's up? It's Mac. I just want to say thank you for listening to WIBK online or on the stream, on the app, wherever you are. Thank you for cranking us up. And as a nice thank you, we got a chance for you to go see Low Cash. They're going to be playing The Shed October 10th down in Maryville. We got a free chance of tickets for you. 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
0: Hey, what's up? It's Mac. I just want to say thank you for listening to WIBK online or on the stream, on the app, wherever you are. Thank you for cranking us up. And as a nice thank you, we got a chance for you to go see Low Cash. They're going to be playing The Shed October 10th down in Maryville. 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

0: 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It's Mac. I just want to say thank you for listening to WIBK online or on the stream, on the app, wherever you are. Thank you for cranking us up. And as a nice thank you, we got a chance for you to go see Low Cash. They're going to be playing The Shed October 10th down in Maryville. We got a free chance of tickets for you. 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
4: Fall forecast.
5: Here's your first alert to a chilly fall night ahead. Lows around 50 with a partly cloudy sky. Take a jacket if you plan to tailgate early with temperatures in the 50s. It will be around 70 at kickoff and mid-70s by the afternoon. Perfect football weather. Look for more of the same on Sunday. From the WVLT First Alert Weather Center, I'm Chief Meteorologist Spencer Denton.
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It's WIBK. Hey, it's Mac on your home for the Vols. Tomorrow, I was looking at this. They're going to open up all the security checkpoints. If you are planning to get there early tomorrow around 8 a.m., you can get to the stadium, of course, at 9. And this is the best part, right? Half-price concessions from 9 to 10, including alcohol sales.

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0: Sitting in that big recliner.
1: Yes, that's right, in my recliner.
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1: What's up, y'all? 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
0: Coe Wetzel on what you can expect from his live show during his Night Champion World Tour.
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0: Hey, what's up? It's Mac. I just want to say thank you for listening to WIBK online or on the stream, on the app, wherever you are. Thank you for cranking us up. And as a nice thank you, we've got a chance for you to go see Low Cash. They're going to be playing The Shed October 10th down in Maryville. 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
5: Fall forecast.
6: Get ready for the coolest night of the early fall season. Temperatures falling to around 50, back around 76 on Saturday. From the WVLT First Alert Weather Center, I'm Chief Meteorologist Spencer Denton.
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WIBK. I didn't know this, but she mentioned this on stage last night. Elle Langley saying that Knoxville, Tennessee was her biggest show so far in her Dandelion tour. There were 16,000 people last night, too. It's WIBK. Can't love you anymore. Issues with Morgan.

WIBK. Dolly on her day. Dolly Parton Day, 925 day, and it's going to be that way every year, which I love, too. By the way, her new hotel in Nashville is open, set to open next Tuesday, officially. It's WIBK.

0: WIBK and Lainey Wilson. It's your home for Tennessee football. We got the Mike Keith Show coming up. You hear from Mike Keith and Coach Heupel. They're going to talk about the game tomorrow. That's coming up here at 7 o'clock tonight. And if you are not heading to the game tomorrow, even if you are, man, have us on at your tailgate. Our pregame coverage gets underway tomorrow, 8 a.m., right here on your flagship station for Tennessee football. It's WIBK. Hey, what's up? It's Mac. I just want to say thank you for listening to WIBK online or on the stream, on the app, wherever you are. Thank you for cranking us up. And as a nice thank you, we've got a chance for you to go see Low Cash. They're going to be playing The Shed October 10th down in Maryville. 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
0: Hey, what's up? It's Mac. I just want to say thank you for listening to WIBK online or on the stream, on the app, wherever you are. Thank you for cranking us up. And as a nice thank you, we've got a chance for you to go see Low Cash. They're going to be playing The Shed October 10th down in Maryville. 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

0: 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I just want to say thank you for listening to WIBK online or on the stream, on the app, wherever you are. Thank you for cranking us up. And as a nice thank you, we got a chance for you to go see Low Cash. 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
2: Fall forecast.
3: Get ready for the coolest night of the early fall season. Temperatures falling to around 50 with a partly cloudy sky. Take a jacket if you have tailgating plans in the morning. Temperatures in the low to mid 50s, back around 70 at kickoff, and in the mid 70s during the game. I'm Chief Meteorologist Spencer Denton from the WVLT First Alert Weather Center. Go Vols!
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6: Welcome to a special edition of the Mike Keith Show, presented by Clayton Homes, Oakwood Homes, and Love Homes of Tennessee, helping families across the state find their dream homes. The clock is ticking towards the opening kickoff of Texas and Tennessee at Neyland Stadium. We're within hours of the kick. Maybe you are counting down the minutes. It's almost here. But for the next hour, we invite you to take a deep breath and listen to some Tennessee football talk as the Vols prepare to play a number one team for the 20th time in the program's history. This will be the first time that Xavier Gilliam has played the number one team while he was a Vol. Of course, this will only be his fourth game at Tennessee. Nonetheless, the Maryland native has already made a name for himself in Rodney Garner's defensive line. If Tennessee hopes to beat Texas, the defensive front must have a big day, and that starts with Gilliam. As you stare down Texas's offense, what impresses you about what they do?
7: Nice physical offensive line. You know, they obviously got some good backs, good quarterback, well-rounded team.
6: So you're just ready to take on the best?
7: Yeah.
6: All right. Now, let me ask you, when you were at Penn State, you're kind of a role player. Now you're not only a starter, but you're counted on for a lot of reps. Is it hard to kind of get used to managing a very different workload than what you've had in the past?
7: I wouldn't say it's necessarily hard. Kind of looking back at my job at Penn State, within the scheme, being in the D-line room, I wouldn't say I was much of a role player either. I feel like I was called on to do some pretty big tasks within the scheme, so this is just another part of the process for me.
6: Okay. Do you take your week differently now in terms of how you handle your body and how you prepare based on the fact that you know you're going to play as many snaps as possible?
7: Oh, yeah, definitely. Throughout the week, just taking my step, extra time in the training room, extra time in the film room. And I think that also comes from me just being an older guy, taking my process a little bit more seriously, learning from those who came before me and perfecting my process leading up to the game.
6: You took the world by storm in the Furman game with just an absolutely dominant performance. Were you surprised at how people reacted to your performance, saying, oh my gosh, Xavier Gilliam is one of the special guys in college football in the defensive line?
7: Not really. I feel like I still got so much more to show, and I feel like the best is ahead, so I feel like if they were shocked off that, they got something coming.
6: Did Georgia Tech and Kennesaw State try to block you differently after that Furman game?
7: I don't really know. I can't say. I definitely do feel. I feel the double teams, but I feel like that's just football, And a part of my job being a defender is I got to learn how to beat those double teams, So I just look at it, another step of the process, just keep getting better.
6: What does Rodney Garner emphasize to you now that the season has started and you have some stuff on tape for opponents to look at?
7: Just keep perfecting my craft. Only way I'm going to keep getting better throughout the season is just to keep working on my fundamentals week in and week out.
6: I think the thing that people really enjoy about you so much is they love to watch the enthusiasm with which you play. Are you having as much fun as it looks like you are?
7: Yeah, winning's fun, and for me, it's fun watching my guys make plays. You got to think about it. You're in summer workouts with these guys. You with guys at dark times of fall camp, you're week two, week three, body tired, So just when I see my guys out there making plays, excites me. It brings energy to the whole defense. And, that's how momentum gets flowing.
6: Who are the guys that you've liked watching play so far?
7: Oh, yeah. All my defensive ends, Jordan Norman, Marion Dye, and Tyree Weathersby. Those guys are amazing.
6: All right. So Tennessee playing a Texas team that has a lot of big-time talent, They certainly run the football well. What's the key to slowing Texas's run?
7: Just playing our game. You know, I feel like it's more about us than it is about them. You know, if we do our job and do what we're supposed to do, then I feel like we're not going to have an issue with anything.
6: I mean, this is just hours away now. It's going to happen. Have you ever been in a football situation like this yet?
7: Kind of similar to our wideout game last year against Oregon. That was a pretty big game, you know, so I feel like I'm kind of mentally prepared for the stadium, you know, the pressure, you know, so just blocking out all the outside noise.
6: Xavier Gilliam, what is your Neyland Stadium moment to this point? Neyland Stadium preserved by Pilot.
7: I would say probably just that first play I made, you know, when we played Furman, you know, first play in Neyland, you know, that was a good day for me, first time in Neyland, so I'm always remember that.
6: That's Tennessee defensive lineman Xavier Gilliam from earlier this week. Tennessee and Texas have met three times, all in Cotton Bowls, 1951, 1953, and 1969. But the two teams have never had an on-campus meeting. The Vols are scheduled to meet the Longhorns in Austin in 2028, but this weekend, it's Knoxville, Neyland Stadium. Brent Hubbs is in his fourth decade of covering Tennessee sports. His perspective on the significance of this moment is on point. Texas is the best football team to visit Neyland Stadium since?
1: You start looking at 2021 Georgia, 2023 Georgia. Both those teams were number one teams in the country. That 21 Georgia team was elite on defense. The 23 Georgia team was better offensively, had more weapons, but it's got to be one of those two teams that came into Knoxville here. That 21 team went on and won the thing. I mean, he had a lot of defensive players. They were much more defensive-minded and built around defense in 21, but they were really good. Those two teams certainly stand out.
6: Texas is better in 2026 than they were in 2025. Where?
1: I think it's the offensive weapons. I think it's what they did in the transfer portal. When you go and you get Cam Coleman from Auburn, who is a big-time wide receiver, to match him up with Ryan Wingo, you balance the field a little bit. Their third receiver, sneaky good, too. They've got more balance offensively on the perimeter for Arch Manning. I think Hollywood Smothers, that running back, is a really good player, transferred in from NC State. That's a guy that visited Tennessee out of the portal and decided, you know, the two sides decided that they weren't going to have a marriage, so to speak, and he goes to Texas. I think they've got better offensive balance and better weapons on offense, one. And then defensively, I think the arrival of Will Muschamp changes the outlook of them defensively as well.
6: Tennessee defensive coordinator Jim Knowles has gone up against Texas coach Steve Sarkisian's offenses twice. When he was the defensive coordinator at Oklahoma State, he handled Sarkisian's offense. The Cowboys won that game. And then at Ohio State national semifinal 2 years ago, Knowles' defense handled Sarkisian's offense again. Where has that defense been able to do well against Coach Sarkisian's very talented offenses in those two meetings?
1: Well, they turned them over twice in both games, so I think it starts there. You know, they've gotten after the quarterback, a couple of quarterback sacks. But to me, the biggest stat in those two matchups is what Jim Knowles was able to do in the red zone against Steve Sarkisian's offenses. In those two games total, they were in the red zone four times, and they came away with a touchdown twice.
6: Wow.
1: So he won in the red zone. And, of course, we go back to that playoff game. They had the fumble recovery and the scoop and score in the red zone when Texas was getting ready to tie it up. I think the red zone number is a really big number to watch in this game.
6: How similar is this opportunity for Tennessee to what the Georgia game was a year ago?
1: Well, I mean, I think anytime the number one team in the country comes to town and you have the national stage and spotlight on you, it's a great opportunity. I think that last year was a little bit different because you were just trying to, I mean, they had messed you up, right? In 22, you're there in the playoffs and then you can't go down there. And not only do you not win that game, you weren't in that game. There's a monkey on the back. You got to beat your rival from down the road, whatever. So the pressure felt a little different with Georgia. So the opportunity's different because you're trying to check that box, if you will. You win that one, now you've beaten Florida. You've beaten Alabama. You would have beaten Georgia if you're Josh Heupel. This one's a different opportunity because it's a huge game on a national stage against the number one team in the country. But there's not a ton of angst from the standpoint of we hadn't won in 9 years, hadn't won. I mean, right. You're not trying to break a streak. But, yeah, there's certainly an opportunity. It should be a great atmosphere.
6: That's Brent Hubbs. He will anchor the Vol Network's coverage of Tennessee, Texas, starting at 9:30 a.m. Eastern, 8:30 a.m. Central Time on the Vol Radio Network. 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
8: 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It's a packed weekend on Rocky Top, headlined by a massive SEC showdown in Neyland Stadium. Tennessee football welcomes number one Texas Saturday for its SEC opener and the Checker-Neyland game. Kickoff is set for noon Eastern on ABC. And College Game Day is back in Knoxville with the show going live at Ayers Hall starting at 9 a.m. before moving inside Neyland Stadium for the final hour leading up to kickoff. However, the action starts on Friday in the Food City Center when Tennessee volleyball hosts Texas for its SEC opener of the season at 7 p.m. And Tennessee soccer wraps up the weekend at Regal Soccer Stadium hosting in-state rival Vanderbilt at noon. Admission is free. Also, you can't forget about Tennessee softball, who has fall games at Sherry Parker Lee Stadium against Walters State Friday at 6 p.m. and Lipscomb Sunday at 3:30 p.m. That was a look at This Week in Big Orange Country, presented by Visit Knoxville. 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

0: 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How will you finish? 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
7: Ever wonder what happens to all of the food left over from a Tennessee football game? Last August, the United Way of Greater Knoxville received a call from the University of Tennessee's Office of Sustainability. It came 2 weeks before the home opener, and the message was simple. UT was willing to donate Neyland Stadium leftovers. The United Way reacted quickly, and with the help of a lot of people. 7,000 folks received meals as a result of this effort. Total cost, $10,000. That averages out to less than $1.50 per meal. Our Alexi Cowan was allowed to follow the process after Tennessee's win over Furman, and it is amazing.
8: After the clock expires at Tennessee football's season opener, fans leave, the stadium clears, staff heads home. But this night is far from over. It's just beginning for a select group of people, the Waste Warriors.
9: They spend 5 hours working their tail off over there after the ball game.
10: I don't think there's probably a better example of how Vols and students can kind of give back to their local community.
8: With sellout after sellout crowds, the leftover food became too much to handle for UT's Office of Sustainability. Not knowing what to do, they contacted the United Way of Greater Knoxville.
10: And United Way helped kind of facilitate all those conversations and get everybody kind of at the table

0: And that's when everything started taking motion.
1: Should I put these two macaronis in a separate one? I'm going to do that.
2: I sent volunteers over there, so they should be doing that.
0: The whole process starts with the original volunteers, the students, working dusk till dawn shifts. For example, with the 7:45 kickoff game like last week,
3: food recovery won't start until like midnight, and food recovery will go well into 1, 2, 3 a.m.
0: Brad Motes, UT's recycling supervisor, coordinates this process every week, and he let me tag along for the process.
3: Volunteers meet us at the stadium. We get them checked in. We get them, and most of the time, either aprons, gloves, anything that's been opened or anything that we can see that was even slightly used, we'll compost it. So that way, we are always confident in the food that we're sending back out to folks. Depending on how much food we have, that continues for several hours until we get all of that material sorted and organized, proteins, veggies, all that stuff, and categorized ultimately on the vehicle.
0: 3 hours later, the transport truck rolls in with Moats behind the wheel, and it's time to load everything up.
3: Against Furman, it was a little over 4,000 pounds of food that was recovered, so it was an entire 26-foot box truck that was recovered of food and was redistributed through Fish Pantry.
0: Then, an hour and a half later, everything is loaded and headed to the Fish Pantry, where they meet Stephen Dale, the warehouse manager.
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0: Brad, Stephen, and the student volunteers all unload the food and sort it into categories.
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0: By about 12:30, everything is unloaded and done for the night. The hard part is over, but the reward comes Monday morning.
4: They come by on Monday morning then. They set a time like 9:30 and they come by and they go through it and they split it up and they take what each of them can use the best. CAC got here at 9 o'clock and they went through and got 7 rollers, and then Carm came about 9:30 and they picked up about the other 7 rollers.
6: You've heard that vol is a verb, and with the help of the United Way, these volunteers are able to put that into action every home football game day.
3: Volunteers kind of see the need and feel the need. We don't shy away from the hard work. We tend to kind of roll our sleeves up when it's the hardest work that's in front of us. We do the work until it's done. It's not because someone asked you to do it. It's not because you were paid to do it. It's because you saw the need.
4: The more we can spread out and the more we can get into the community, the less hunger there will be, hopefully.
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7: Alexi Cowan, fantastic job. Josh Heupel hopes things run just as smoothly for the Vols against Texas. The head coach sat down for a late-week visit and gave us an update on Tennessee's progress in preparation. It's presented by Calhoun's. From a coaching standpoint, what is the biggest off-field challenge that you face during a big game week for your team?
8: Yeah, just keeping the main thing the main thing. A lot of people coming in for the ball game, a lot of TV exposure, understanding what's important, and being where your feet are, winning in preparation, and practicing the right way. That'll take you to kickoff.
7: How much do you rely on your veteran players at moments like this?
8: Absolutely. I think the guys that have had experience and understand it's 11-on-11 between the white lines is going to be a great environment, the quality of the opponent. Aaron Carter talked to our football team early in the week about what it takes to win in a week like this against an opponent like this, and it's been a good week.
7: It helps a lot to have been there like Tennessee has.
8: Yeah, absolutely. That's why you come here. You want to play in big ones. Know the environment's going to be nice and juicy and be a lot of fun to play in.
7: Faison Brandon obviously playing in his first Southeastern Conference game. What is the thing or the things that he will see in this environment, in this game, entering conference play, that he maybe hasn't seen before and has to be ready for?
8: Well, I just think, the speed of the game, the physicality, Texas in their own way, structure-wise, pressure-wise, there will be things there that he's got to recognize. Ball security is going to be important for him in this one. That's inside of the pocket. It's when he escapes the pocket, too. But it's 11-on-11 between the white lines. And go settle in, go play each play independent, and go try to win this thing in the fourth quarter.
7: For Brandon and for the entire offense, is this challenge as much mental as it is physical?
8: I think for everybody in these games, because it comes down to small details, defensively recognizing a formation, a back set, your tips and reminders that your coaches have given you, the same thing on the offense. You got to play hard, but you got to play with fundamentals too, because you're playing light competition.
7: Arch Manning is the quarterback for Texas. What will be the challenge for your defense going against a quarterback who has the versatility of Arch Manning?
8: Yeah, versatility and experience. He's played a lot of football. He's done a good job taking care of the football. He's got the ability to extend and go make plays with his feet. There's some design quarterback run, but he's got the ability, if you're not keeping contained, to pull it on some of the read schemes. Certainly when he drops back, he's got the ability to extend plays as a passer first, so you got to match things out down the football field, and then you got to be ready to go get him.
7: What are the other challenges about going against Texas's offense?
8: Well, I think their line of scrimmage, they got dynamic backs and certainly great skill players that have tremendous speed out on the perimeter.
7: Special teams, a factor in every conference game, huge factor in some more than others. Texas has notoriously been a very good special teams team under Steve Sarkisian. What are the challenges there that Tennessee has to focus upon?
8: Yeah, some of it's pre-snap. Their punt team, a lot of shifts and motions, making sure that we're in the right alignments and have the ability to match things out. But they got great athleticism on all four core units, so we got to do a great job playing with fundamentals.
7: But that's an area where Tennessee has grown extensively as well, so ready to meet that challenge, maybe even excited about it?
8: Absolutely. It's the third phase of the game. You got to win that phase. It's going to be critical for field position. It will change the way the game's played on Saturday afternoon.
7: All right, rock and roll. Well, it will be from the start. Everybody knows people are going to be very excited. But getting conference play at home against Neyland Stadium, against an opponent like Texas, it doesn't get much better.
8: Nah, it's going to be a great Saturday afternoon inside of Neyland Stadium. I can't wait to go play with these guys.
7: All right, Coach Josh Heupel, brought to you by Calhoun's. When we come back, Jesse Perry and Desan Brame talk Vol offense. Stay tuned for more of the Mike Keith Show.
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0: I got Andy Brock in here because it's time for the Sonic big play of the game, and it's only fitting that we would have the Sonic big deal meal right here. We've got cheeseburger, we got fries or tots, your choice. They gave us both. Hot fudge sundae.
1: Oh, yeah.
0: And the big orange. The big orange. It's
1: the
0: Fanta.
1: Big orange.
0: Yeah, the big orange. It's Fanta orange with sweet cream. It's delightful. All right. This is it. The Sonic big deal meal. Again, cheeseburger, sundae, fries or tots, drink, which we're going with the big orange. You'll love it. From our friends at Sonic. Here is the Sonic big play. Are you ready?
1: I'm ready.
0: How about a little Dwan Morris?
1: Let's see it.
0: Will you share your Sonic with him?
1: Absolutely.
0: Yeah.
1: Keeps running like that.
0: He's not going to get any of mine. Here we go. Morris gets the handoff running right. Has room. 40, 30, 20, 10, 5, end zone. Oh, my goodness. Did he go fast? 42 yards. Touchdown, Tennessee. Dwan Morris, over 100 with the TD run.
2: Yeah, picture perfect blocking for Tennessee's offensive line. Deshaun Brain was leading the way. He didn't have anybody to block because everybody was blocked. And great job by Morris, man, taking it north to south, showing off his speed, getting to the end zone for a Tennessee touchdown.
0: That was fun. Sonic food and Dwan Morris' long run. Yes, please. Welcome back to this special edition of the Mike Keith Show, presented by Clayton Homes, Oakwood Homes, and Love Homes of Tennessee, helping families across the state find their dream homes. Jesse Perry, he keeps playing well at right tackle for Tennessee. The Murfreesboro junior can play anywhere along the offensive line, and a lot of that lies not only in his talent, but in his football savvy. Perry knows that he and his fellow offensive linemen will need all of that and more against the Longhorns' defensive front, which is one of the biggest in college football. A return visit for number 72, volunteer offensive lineman Jesse Perry. So good on the show last week, you're back. Your return guest.
3: I know, man. I'm grateful for it.
0: Good. Well, we're glad to see you. Let's talk about this week. Texas. Defensive line has been stout. What impresses you about them as you start to really get into the film on the Texas Longhorns, your opponent for Saturday?
3: They got, you know, good hands, good feet, good twitch. They're Simon Sound, and they play hard. They got a good two deep. That's the real things that just make them a good D-line.
0: And for the offensive line at Tennessee, it seems like you have gotten better each week in terms of the consistency. Would you agree with that? And if so, what has sort of led to that, Jesse?
3: Yeah, I agree with that. I think what's led to it is really just us buying in each week. We were bought in all through camp, and we got better each practice, each week. And then we get to the games, and there's just little things you got to clean up. And we just are slowly putting together those pieces. Coach Ellerby's made it a point each week. It's a race to get as good as you can each week. And we've just been like 18 of us, I think we have in the room. All 18 of us have been grinding our tails off, just trying to eliminate little mistakes, fix up technical issues, and just go play as hard as we can.
0: How do you feel like Jesse Perry's playing right now?
3: I think I'm playing good. I think I got stuff to clean up just like everybody else, but I think I've taken a step in physicality and effort for sure. I feel like I've become more dominant out in the run game. I just got some stuff in the run game and pass game to clean up, though.
0: It feels like that group is coming together. Is that the sense you're getting, that everybody's starting to understand where everybody fits and that it was going to take a minute, and now that minute is starting to be up, and as you go into conference play, you're in better place?
3: Yeah, I think even for Furman and Kennesaw State, like, fans will write them off as a walk in the park. They were good defensive lines for the level they are. Like, they were good D-lines. And Georgia Tech had some good players out there, too. And I think they were good challenges for all of us. We've been rotating a frequent amount, and we're all getting good reps, getting our toes wet, and just – every snap, we're taking advantage of it, and we're going to play hard and physical, and we're just growing together each play, learning communication, assignments, and just playing ball.
0: You've been through this sort of thing before in terms of a big game. Georgia last year had this sort of presence about it. Georgia wasn't number one, but it was obviously a very big game for Tennessee and a very big game in the SEC and the whole country watching. How much does it help you personally and the teammates who got your sort of first look at that a year ago that you've been in one of these kind of situations before?
3: I think it's definitely helpful. Last year, you know, of course, get a little bit of butterflies, a little bit of nerves. Like that happens every big game, honestly. Like it still happened to me at the end of the season. But a little bit more for my first one, you know. But it feels good, definitely more calm. I understand the preparation it takes, the work it takes throughout the week, in my recovery, in my film study, in my practice habits. I understand what it takes each week. And it's like I'm able to pour into my teammates that either haven't been in an environment like this or haven't been or like have played in something like this, but like they didn't start or something like that.
0: Do you like that it's a noon game?
3: I don't really mind it. I mean, we're an early morning team. Like I wake up at 5:30 every day for practice, like to get the ball rolling, get my body going. But you know, I don't really got a preference.
0: You're good. Will it change your pregame meal because it's early?
3: I mean, I'm pretty sure like we just eat breakfast and we go fuel on our way to the stadium. So I'll eat a little bit more for breakfast. I typically try to keep it light at breakfast so I can eat heavier for pregame meal. So now I'll just eat it a little bit heavier at breakfast.
0: You'll be ready to go.
3: I'll be ready.
0: You'll be ready to play. Jesse Perry, it's so good to see you. Thanks for taking the time. Good luck against the Longhorns and enjoy all of it. It's going to be a great day at Neyland Stadium.
3: It's going to be great.
0: It is going to be great. Games like this are the reason that tight end Desaun Brame chose to come to Tennessee. The sophomore was a national recruit in the truest sense of the word as he hails from Derby, Kansas. Many people live in Derby, Kansas?
1: I want to say a little under 30,000.
0: Okay.
1: A little under 30,000.
0: And what's it near?
1: Wichita, Kansas.
0: Okay, so it's Wichita.
1: It's like a 10-minute drive from Wichita, Kansas.
0: So did you grow up a Shocker basketball fan?
1: I actually grew up a K-State Wildcat fan. Both my parents graduated from there. So
0: how did you not end up at K-State then?
1: I wanted to kind of go out and kind of do my own thing, kind of get away from home a little bit. So.
0: And you did?
1: Yes, sir, I did.
0: You're a long way from Kansas.
1: Yeah, a long way from Kansas, yes, sir.
0: You're not in Kansas anymore, exactly. Son. Has anybody ever said that?
1: Yeah, all the time.
0: Like every
1: all
0: day. Time, yeah. All right, so let's talk about you, the tight end. And your development.
1: Yes, sir.
0: Obviously, Ethan Davis is out, yeah. So you have a lot more responsibility. Why do you feel like you're ready to take on more responsibility?
1: I feel like Coach Abe has really done a good job preparing me and through the spring and D.O. through the summer, kind of just sitting down, meeting with him, learning more about defensive structures and kind of helped me in the run game as well. Like, I feel like he's helped me take those big steps and getting stronger, like I said, with D.O. and just adding a bunch of weight and feeling more confident in the box and out in space. So
0: maybe sounds like a foolish question, mm-hmm. but in terms of getting involved in the run game as a tight end and doing better there, what's required?
1: Definitely, like, because last year I was about 220, definitely put on a little weight. Like, if the weight's not there, you're not going to really sustain any blocks. So, but definitely that and just the technique part of it. It makes your hands, your feet, every step matters. So.
0: You and Faison Brandon obviously have a very good relationship,
1: yes, sir,
0: on and off the field.
1: Yes, sir. Yeah.
0: What is it about him that has given the other players so much confidence in his ability to run this team as a freshman?
1: Yeah, you know, he makes friends with everybody. He's a really likable guy. He's very confident in what he does. Like, when he's out there, he's very, very loud and vocal. And you feel that presence when he's out there. And everyone kind of just has confidence in that. So.
0: When you work with him on the field, what are the main things that you guys are trying to get together on as far as being a passing combination?
1: I would just say just him going through his reads and just making sure we're always where we need to be for him, kind of just showing up for him so he can kind of play more relaxed. So
0: How do you get more involved in the passing game as this year goes on?
1: Yeah, I feel like just making sure I'm getting my check downs, making sure I'm running my routes clean and getting open, just getting open for him. So.
0: And they're still asking you to do some of the flex out things,
1: yes, sir.
0: Because you have those wide receiver skills.
1: Yes, sir.
0: Is it hard to keep up with all of the mental that goes into it now that you're having to do more in the box than what you were being asked to do before the Ethan's injury?
1: Yeah, I mean, it's a little bit of like a mind switch from when you're in the box and you're out wide. Out wide is kind of more play fast, kind of don't let people touch you and kind of get around people. And in the box, it's like you got to turn up that intensity level because you got to go be physical. But I mean, I feel like it's just like I've kind of handled that well, just kind of playing both sides. So.
0: And having to play a lot more plays.
1: Yeah, 100%. Yeah, I mean, that's a role I want to kind of take on this year. So, I mean, I feel like I was ready for that. So
0: you're embracing all of this as disappointed about Ethan Davis, certainly.
1: Yeah.
0: But the opportunity for you, you feel like you're physically and mentally ready to take it.
1: Yes, sir. Yeah, and he had called me the day that his injury had happened. And kind of we talked for about an hour or two. And he just kind of told me that, you know, that I'm ready. And he was confident in me, so.
0: You talked for that long?
1: Yeah, we talked for a while. Me and him are pretty tight-knit, so kind of just talking about him, his plan, what he was going through. So just kind of being a little the year for him, the kind of vent too a little bit. So,
0: are you having to take more of a leadership role with Trent Thomas and Luka Wolf and the rest of the group?
1: Yeah, no, I mean, just kind of making sure those guys, we all show up every day ready to go to work. We kind of just kind of leading those guys through a little bit, most definitely, yeah.
0: You were a freshman last year.
1: Sir.
0: Luka Wolf is a freshman this year, yeah. But he's quite a different freshman than you were based on where he comes from.
1: Yeah.
0: How have you been able to help him so far?
1: Yeah, you know, he'll come to me with questions in the media room, just asking me different things about different schemes. I'll kind of help him through that. But he's by far way more physically developed than I was as a freshman. Like he came in ready to go. He's about almost 255, 260. So he's a big guy, you know, very limber, can move really well. So he's definitely ready to play.
0: Does he do things that surprise you?
1: Yeah, no, I mean, he's very fast. He's twitched up. You know, he's good in the run game, very strong, very good low pad level and good hands. So,
0: what does this opportunity against Texas mean to Tennessee?
1: It means everything, you know, get to go showcase our skills on a national stage and get to go play big time football. That's why you come to Tennessee. So,
0: all right. So let's think back over the last year plus. What is your Nealon moment so far, Desan Brame, as far as Nealon Stadium preserved by Pilot?
1: I would honestly say my first ever vote walk my freshman year. That was a surreal experience, just being a recruit, coming in and watching it. You know, it's kind of like, oh, cool, it's the bowl walk. But then when you really get to go through and you get to run through the tee for the first time, like, you never forget that moment. So it's a very great
0: experience. So the East Tennessee State game last year?
1: Yes, sir, it was, yeah. Yeah, yeah. This is my first time playing in Nealon Stadium, too, so.
0: Ready to score a touchdown?
1: I am, yes, sir. Hopefully soon, yes, sir, yeah.
0: Do you have a plan for that?
1: No, just kind of whenever it happens, I'll be ready for it. So.
0: All right, good stuff. Desan, thanks very much.
1: Yes, sir, thanks.
0: Desan Brame, number 7, Tennessee tight end. He's a starter now, playing a lot of football, getting ready to take on Texas in just a few hours. We got more of the Mike Keith Show coming up right after this.
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0: Jason Swain is clearly ready for Tennessee, Texas. He's been preparing for it for 16 years, and that's just from the broadcast side. Andy Brock takes us deeper, presented by Google Gemini, official Gen AI partner of Tennessee Athletics.
12: So you're cool when people think Jason Swain, it's all Tennessee.
13: Absolutely. That's what I want people to think, especially when I leave the state, I go travel somewhere else, like, hey, man, that's the guy from Tennessee. That's the Tennessee guys.
14: I met my wife here. I raised my family here. Some of my best friends I met here. I grew as a human being, as a man here. Like, man, I love this school. I love Tennessee. I love our fans. Man, this is a dream come true.
12: You were talking, you know, off camera here, just the response from fans, from people you knew congratulating you. Seeing response on Twitter, what was that like? Just the sheer amount of volume of love that you received?
14: It was unbelievable. Really hard to put into words. You know, every year I get a ton of birthday texts, birthday messages on Facebook and Twitter, X, and, you know, other platforms. This was 100 times more than that. It took me a couple of days to go through and tell everyone thank you and tell everyone, hey, I appreciate you reaching out. I appreciate you, you know, being on this journey. I appreciate you supporting me. And I'm going to do my best for you guys, because it was like we made it. It wasn't just me. It was a us thing. And so I went through and let everyone know that, you know, I really appreciate their support.
12: Now, you were on the Vol Network team with Mike last season, but this was not just something that you walked into. You had to earn it, and you had to go through a series of auditions and working with Mike. And he took it very seriously to figure out who was going to be the next color analyst. What was that like, earning this role?
14: It felt like being a freshman all over again, you know, coming from Huntsville, Alabama, you know, being highly rated, but still having to go in and earn your stripes and prove that you can perform at this level.
12: Your X's and O's last year was a game changer for the broadcast. What makes you so strong in terms of being able to dissect the game? I know when you see it from up there, you kind of see it play out in a really cool way, but what gives you that eye for seeing it like that?
14: Because, I mean, you watch so much film as a player, and you analyze it the way your coaches analyze it as a player, and like you do it now, and it just becomes second nature. You watch film the same way, so you pick up on tendencies. Football at the end of the day is football. People may have different terminologies for different things, but at the end of the day, curl flat is curl flat, smash route, steel smash, it's still the same. It maybe comes out a different formation. But just, man, just loving this game and loving, how it's played and how people, strategize to find different ways to win. I think it's awesome.
12: What's your top moment of being on the field as a sideline reporter when you started the Ball Network?
14: 2024, of course, right?
12: Yeah.
14: We beat Bama. I'm over here. I look over to the stands, and I start to see people making their way to the field. And I was like, don't do it. Don't do it. We don't rush the field for beating anybody. This is Tennessee. Like, we're supposed to beat people. But, like, I saw it happen in real time. And by the time that everyone's down here, I was like, you know what? It's pretty cool. I looked over, and my wife and kid was on the field too. I was like, get out of here. But as a sideline reporter, that was really cool. My first assignment was the Kentucky game. So we had the black uniforms, and Kentucky had no shot. Like, it was touchdowns. It was turnovers. It was Tennessee's night that night.
12: You more than most, you know the significance of this place, what the Vol Network means, having been on the crew for a few years now. What does it mean, just knowing the history, knowing, you know, how game days run, being a Vol Network crew member? What does it mean to you?
14: Everything. Getting a chance to, especially after my playing days, getting a chance to talk to our fans and understand why they became Tennessee fans. And the thing I get so much that touches me is the moment they became Tennessee fans. It was when they were younger and they were kids and they went to the games with their dad or their granddad or their grandparent, or listening because they didn't have a TV to watch the games, or the games were not on TV at the time. So Vol Network were their eyes and ears. And so just hearing that story makes me understand even more how big of an opportunity this is and how important Vol Network is to our fans.
12: It's a very unique position to be in now, because in your position, you have to be critical in some ways, but also you know what it's like. You've been in the athlete's shoes. You can't be, you know, overly critical. You know, families watching. They are, you know, 18-year-old kids oftentimes. How do you balance doing your job, being critical of what you're seeing, but and being real, while also understanding athletes?
14: I lead with love, and I treat the players like they are my brother. So how would I talk about my brother? I would prefer someone tell me the truth and be honest with me, but at the same time, you know, do it in a loving way. And that's how I do it. That's how I try to do it. And it's worked for me.
12: How unique is it that you made so many memories on this field as a player, and you still, at this time, get to make memories in this stadium on game days, get to be a part of it?
14: Man, it's cool. There's going to be a lot of kids that will grow up and say, man, my dad listened to Jason Swain on the radio, and during the games, he listened to him on the radio, and, you know, Jason Swain's a part of my Tennessee football childhood. Like, that's so cool, because I got a chance to learn from our fans. That's how they became a fan, listening to the radio with their grandpa, or listening to the radio with their fathers, watching the game, you know, with their mom. And I'm excited to be a part of the next big time ball fan's childhood. When I was announced as the color analyst, the followers were more excited than me, because they felt like we made it. And that's what's really special, because they saw the journey. They saw when I first started this Swain event. They saw me load a bunch of remote equipment to go to a business that I had to talk into. Hey, I'm new. I'm just starting. I'm not on this big station, but this is what you're going to get. And this is what I could do for you. Like, they saw all of that, and they experienced all that. The signing day parties that we would do, like, they showed up. And we packed out buildings. So they saw all that stuff. And it's just really cool to, you know, be able to celebrate with them. But a lot of ideas that you just kind of do it. You know, when you're starting a business and you're doing it by yourself, you don't have to try to get it clear by anybody. You just do it. And then if it fails, it fails. And then you just go to the next one. So a lot of things that we're doing now that no one else was doing before, it was like, hey, man, let's just try it, see what happens. And it's worked out so far. So it's been cool. I know how big this is, how important our jobs are. And I'm looking forward to it each and every week. It's like a vacation on Saturdays.
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0: Tennessee and Texas kick off shortly after noon Eastern time at Neyland Stadium, preserved by Pilot. Here are some important times for you to remember so that you don't miss a minute and get into Neyland Stadium as easily as possible. Stadium gates open at 9 a.m. The Vol Walk takes place at 9:45 a.m. Pride of the Southland Band's march to the stadium takes place at 10:20 a.m. Okay. Entering Neyland Stadium just right after the Vol Walk is encouraged to cut down on congestion and wait times. But if you don't do that, making sure that you're lined up to enter by 10:30 a.m. is absolutely encouraged to make sure that you don't miss a thing. 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For our fine staff, Mike Keith says thanks for joining us, and we'll see you next time.
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